0: a Box Elder resident concerned about having a data center, the largest data center in the world, they were telling us, right in our backyard. We listened as three county commissioners told us there would be no public comment, and we darn well better stay quiet. We had experts come in and explain why we absolutely needed a data center, and they assured us that there was no need to be concerned about our health or the lake or our precious bird refuge. We were lucky they were building it. But we are Utahns, and many of us have loved ones who are downwinders, and we were not taking the commissioner and expert's word that there was nothing to worry about. We were very, very worried. When the public started chanting, "People over profit, people over profit," the commissioners got up and went to another room and voted unanimously to approve the data. I left the meeting devastated and fighting back tears. The next day, my friend Claire from Salt Lake City called and said we should file a referendum. Yeah. Actually, at that moment, I thought, wait, what the heck is a referendum? But meanwhile, another Box Elder mom, who's my new friend Bridget, was Googling what action could be taken. And another mom, Brenna, was doing everything she could. Yet another mom started a Facebook page that many of us flocked to and connected with each other. By Thursday morning, several mama bears who hadn't met previously were filing a referendum. We needed only 5 sponsors, but we kept calling friends to sign up in case someone had to drop out or there was a problem. We had 25 sponsors by the end of the day. After spending all day at the courthouse, the moms and a few amazing men met at the park, and we formed BEAR, Box Elder Accountability Referendum. It was a beautiful moment of people coming together, Republicans, Democrats, Independents, Forward Party, everybody. Something really special is happening in Box Elder and around Utah. The members of BEAR are thrilled and touched that people from Utah want to be part of our movement. Utahns want to be part of something good and something that is working, and here we are. This is an incredible grassroots movement, bringing together people from all political persuasions, and we've just begun. Everywhere we go, people are asking, how can I help? In a crisis, people of Utah come together, and that is what is happening. It is the most unifying thing I have ever seen. And in a day of political divisions, regular people are coming together regardless of who they voted for in the last election. I've always considered myself a sissy, but the mama bears and the other bears at Box Elder are scaring Kevin O'Leary. Sorry for Kevin O'Leary because he really isn't rich. He thinks he is, but he really isn't. He didn't get many of the things I got. I remember my mom teaching me that to not take another cookie until I've looked around to see if everybody got a cookie. I think Kevin's mom forgot to teach him that. So that's our job. We need to teach him about greed and how he needs to stop being greedy. So, let's do our best to stamp out greed everywhere, but especially in ourselves. Let's be the example. Let's be the golden rule. I have four boys, and our favorite band is the Beatles. Any other Beatles fans out there? Well, you know the song Come Together right now? Well, I was wondering if we could have a beautiful moment right now where everybody holds hands and we sing Come Together, No More Grief. You know the No More, the Come Together song? Dun, dun, dun, dun, dun. You know what song? So come together right now. No more grief. Okay, so let's do that. Everybody hold hands. Okay, because we need to come together. This is a beautiful thing of community. Okay, so we're going to sing Come Together right now, no more grief. Ready?
1: Come together right now, no more grief.

0: 21 proposed data centers around Utah, and we need to stop every single one. And if Box Elder has taught me anything, it's we can do it. We can. You should see how fast this thing has come together. I am so happy and impressed with my bear friends. So we have action things to do. Burn is helping us out. We get Burn to help us. Isn't that wonderful? So you can go to the Burn table and see how you can help Bear. We have Bear over here. We need your money. We need your help. So there's all kinds of QR codes. Follow us on social media. We have a website. Spread all of that around. We need a lot of help. We have to get 5,500 signatures in 45 days, so we need a lot of help, but we can do this. Thank you, Utah.
1: Shannon Barton of Box Elder Accountability Referendum. Check tonight's show notes for a link to Bear. While I was up there, I ran into Dita Seed, community organizer, Stop the Inland Port, Center for Biological Diversity, and she had a handout she was giving everybody because very little notice was given about a virtual hearing coming up on the data center. It's May 28th. And if you wanted to speak, you had to basically register by today. They will still take written comment through June 29th, so you can make your voice heard to stop construction before permits. The EPA is proposing to let gas plants and data centers break ground before receiving an air permit. So, get your comments in by June 29th. All the details in the show notes. And those downwinder workshops that Olivia and I told you about last week on the show have already taken place in southern Utah. But Arizona-based downwind attorney Laura Taylor Turner will be in Salt Lake tomorrow, 12:30 at the Marmalade branch of the Salt Lake City Public Library, and then over at the Day Riverside branch at 6:30 tomorrow evening. And one last one before heading to Idaho, Wednesday, 10:30 a.m. at the downtown Salt Lake City Public Library. And then if you'd like to get involved in the elections on Thursday, it is a webinar with the ACLU of Utah to become a poll watcher. It's 5 to 6 p.m. online. A poll watcher observes polling places to ensure process transparency and that every eligible voter is able to cast their ballot. Don't forget, your vote is your power. And I've got a sign-up link in tonight's show notes, as well as rallies and resources, if you're ready to become a poll watcher with the ACLU of Utah. All right, everybody, time for the conversation Olivia Jaramillo and I had late last week with Nate Boyer, former active duty Green Beret, and also a former member of the Seattle Seahawks. We talked to him about his service, Memorial Day, how it differs from Veterans Day, the nonprofit he started, MVP, Merging Vets and Players, and Red Rock Blue Sky. It's the Independence Day concert he'll be in town for, well, actually in Springdale, at the O.C. Tanner Amphitheater, a benefit concert headlined by Yellowstone's Luke Grimes. He's also a musician, folks, to raise critical funds for Zion National Park.
2: Thank you, everybody, for tuning in today on this Memorial Day. We know everybody's busy grilling vegetables or meat or something. You're doing whatever it is, right, Laura? People are doing, they're grilling something, and they should be doing something today. But I hope they're able to tune in because we have such a special guest today. And I am honored, really, to be welcoming a brother, a military brother, Nate Boyer, who's joining us. Nate has served special forces in the Army. And also, he did something amazing, too. He was an NFL player. But what Nate does, it goes beyond being a professional athlete, being one of the top military forces in our military. He does so much more for our community that I find especially inspirational, as it really looks to find common ground upon across so many different things. Welcome, Nate.
3: Thank you very much. I appreciate you having me. Yeah. And happy Memorial Day.
2: Happy Memorial Day. Yeah. You're in Texas, right?
3: Yeah, exactly. Yeah, I split time between Texas and Los Angeles, and I'm on the road a bunch, but yes, currently in Texas.
2: I used to live in Texas. I'm originally born and raised in Mexico, and then when I came over, I stopped at El Paso, Texas, for some years. And Texas has a special little place in my heart.
3: Yeah, Fort, I mean, that's a big military community out there too with Fort Bliss.
2: Yeah, Fort Bliss, it's huge.
3: Exactly. But yeah, it's a beautiful part of the country.
1: All right, so it is Memorial Day, which is different from Veterans Day. And we wanted to touch upon that as well as what you're going to be doing here in Utah with a July 4th benefit concert, Red Rock Blue Sky. It's the inaugural Zion Forever project to help preserve our public land. And I can't wait to hear more about that. And also the actor and musician Luke Grimes of Yellowstone and Marshall's fame is the headliner on
2: That's
1: that.
2: right.
1: And Nate's going to MC it. But Nate, tell us a little bit more about your time as a Green Beret. I'm guessing you've lost some comrades in arms, whether that was on the field of battle or back home when folks were dealing with PTSD and couldn't find a way to access services or just couldn't make it happen, and you lost them through suicide. We know the suicide among veterans, among men, is extremely high, Nate.
3: Yeah, absolutely. And this is a day to remember all those people, those that paid the ultimate sacrifice. We were all willing to do it by taking that oath to, defend the Constitution and, fight for the American dream, fight for those that can't fight for themselves, fight for so many things, but just the willingness to stand up and, defend your fellow man, I think is a very admirable thing. And of course, in some ways, it's even harder or more heartbreaking when people do come back and don't feel like they deserve to still be here, or that they, are able to transition and belong. And that's a very tough thing. And so we need to remember them and honor them as well. And that's what, that's what, to me, that's what Memorial Day really is all about. Of course, we want people to enjoy themselves. Like, I think that that's often a misconception too. It's like, okay, what do I do? Do I just go to the barbecue and have a good time, or do I just grieve, And it's like, well, I think it's more about maybe through toasting these people, celebrating these people, and remembering, all the good that they did when they were alive, not so much the physical passing, because we do that when they do pass, and that's why you have a funeral. But from then on, it's like, how can I honor their death with the way that I live my life and remember them in a positive way? And days like Memorial Day, we should be memorializing them in a positive light. And we get the opportunity to do that. And we get the opportunity to do that as a group, as a community, as a country, and coming together. So I'm always, it's always hard to, to sort of let yourself, go there and kind of feel that connection with those that meant so much to you that are no longer here. But it's really important to do it, because, I mean, that's, I think, what we all would want. When I pass, like, I don't need anything special or crazy, but I don't think it'd be the worst thing in the world if I was remembered, and hopefully in a good way, and that people are inspired to be a better human being because they knew me, and that would be, that's the ultimate gift for me, if I were to go,
1: And we find ourselves in another war at the same time on this Memorial Day, but also as we prepare to celebrate 250 years of America on July 4th. So, and tell me about the MC duties for this Red Rock Blue Sky happening at the O.C. Tanner Amphitheater in Springdale. What are you going to bring to it? What's your
3: I
1: twist?
3: don't know if I have a twist. I think the twist is already there. Because I think, or at least traditionally, I think of 4th of July, and it's parade down Main Street, right? And maybe not the first thing that pops in our head is something like a national park, but like how crazy that is, because it should be. I mean, this land was made for you and me. This land is your land. This land is my land. All of those things very much tie in. And when I think of land, and I think of America, the images that pop out of my mind, beyond the people, is just the beautiful places. We have a gorgeous country, and Zion National Park is certainly one of the best examples of that. I mean, it's majestic. I remember as a kid, I grew up from when I was 9 to 13, I grew up in Grand Junction, Colorado. And my dad took us out one summer for, a week or two through southern Utah, and going to that area that I just had no knowledge of. And it doesn't even feel real. It feels like you're on another planet in like the coolest way. I mean, just not only the clean air, but just these incredible places, whether you believe in God or not, they do seem heavenly. And it has that feel. So like, what better place, in my opinion, than to celebrate 250 years of such an imperfect nation, but a place where we have so many great people from all walks of life, from all over the world. Olivia, you came from another country and you're here, and there's so many of those people that make up America, including Native Americans, who very much, still reside in that area, in that part of the country, in that land. And so celebrating all of us together, I think, is a very special thing. And being able to do that in a place like Zion, as a group, where we're bringing in, incredible artists to celebrate this 250 years, but also just to keep your eyes open and look out and realize how beautiful this is and what we have. I mean, that's a very special thing. So I'm super excited, and I don't know what I'm going to bring to the table. Maybe I'll tell a little bit about my story, talk a little bit about the being in the military and being able to chase my American dream of playing football. And I'm very excited.
2: So much of what you've mentioned, we served with so many different people, right? People from all backgrounds, races, ethnicities, and we all make up our country. As imperfect as it is, that is kind of what makes it worthwhile. It's not necessarily the ideals, it's the people that you get to be, that you get to meet, that you get to serve with. So, and I'm sure you had that experience as well, right?
3: Absolutely. I mean, I equate this 250 years like any human being's birthday. You look back, I'm 45. I look back on my 45 years. It wasn't all perfect. It is full of mistakes and misdirection and things I wish I wouldn't have said or did, but it's also full of things that I am proud of and things that I'm building on, and I want to be better every day. And hopefully I live another 45 years, and I leave a better impression than I did the first 45. And I think that that is the optimism we should go into this next 250 years with the country. And we got to celebrate ourselves too, and remember the good also, because yes, we take these missteps, but I think if you look at it over time, generally, it's like the stock market. It dips and it goes, but generally over time, it does go up, and it takes all of us to continue that trend. And you said it, like we've got to come at it from all these different angles, from our different experiences and backgrounds, and where we come from and what we believe and all of that. And it takes every person having that willingness to listen to these other perspectives, understand that we believe what we believe as an individual because of our own personal experience. And that doesn't mean it's better or right just because that's what we believe. It just means that it's a value. And if you can listen to somebody else's and treat them with the respect you only wish that you would be treated with, I mean, that's the American way to me. And it starts, and it really does. We have a very special, I'm not of Native American descent, but in learning about it, I'm working on a D-Day documentary right now, and I got to meet a lot of Native American veterans, and it was such an interesting conversation sitting down with these people, because I always felt like they must be so conflicted. They live in a place that they were here, and of course, colonizers that look like me, my ancestors came, right, and created this other place that has a lot of positives and a lot of good, but also sort of enforce their will to an extent, right? But those people, many of those people, the highest percentage of people that join the military is actually the Native American community. And that's so crazy to me. But it's like, I think they see the hope in it. They have that optimism, and they have that connection with the land, and they have that connection with fighting for what is right, you know, and those are a lot of the military values that are instilled in us as soldiers, as sailors, as airmen, and you know, and whatever, however you serve. So I think that that's super interesting, and maybe that's my connection with this whole thing and why it makes sense that I'm a part of this. But I'm just, yeah, I'm very excited to be there, and I think that yeah, the more that we just try to come together and move the conversation forward, and you know, be better Americans and neighbors and citizens to one another, the more that this will continue to be the greatest country in the world, because I do think it is that. And if it's not right in this moment, oh, we still have the capability to be that, and it's just up to us.
2: Yeah, I think we had it's up to us to make it better, and I think our diversity ends up being our greatest strength, and so I think you're going to be fantastic, Nate. And just don't do any Air Force jokes, whatever you do. Okay, so.
3: There's no way I won't. I have to, you know, it's just embedded in me. I have to say, go Army beat Navy at some point. You know, I got to do all those things.
2: Yeah.
1: Now, you were a Texas Longhorn and you played for the Seattle Seahawks, and you started a nonprofit that I've been reading a lot about as we get ready to do this interview, Merging Vets and Players, which reminds me of Stacy Bear and his nonprofit, Adventure Not War, coming home trying to find his place, and other vets that were struggling too. And they would go back to the places in which they fought and meet with locals and ski. And
3: That's
1: Merging Vets and
3: cool.
1: Players, tell us about your organization and what you do.
3: Oh, that's great. I love hearing that. I mean, the opportunities like that. I'm always looking for organizations that are finding unique ways to help veterans heal and move forward in a positive way and let go of the heavy things that we often carry. Merging Vets and Players, what we do is we just bring together veterans and athletes, and help them transition when they lose a uniform. We probably have 85 or so percent of our community at MVP that are veterans, and a much smaller percentage of athletes, just much many more people that serve the country than play professional sports. But there's so many similarities in the structure and the camaraderie and the identity with a uniform, whether that's you identifying yourself or other people identifying you as that thing, and then losing that at a pretty young age, typically 20s, 30s, you kind of peak. And you feel like you'll never be great again. That's very rare in most professions. Like you're just getting started, you know. But in sports and in the military, I mean, to touch back on D-Day, the average, you know, infantryman that stormed the beach was like 19 years old. I mean, that's crazy, you know. And then you look at professional athletes, and I mean, some of them peak even younger, you know, in college, when you're kind of at your top speed and all that. So putting so much into it, making sacrifices to be elite. Of course, going to war and playing sports, the battlefield and the ball field are completely different. We would never compare those things, but a lot of similar preparation and commitment that you have to have and be very structured. And then when that's gone, just trying to figure out who you are, where's your team, what can I find that's going to make me feel as passionate as I did? Where can I find that? Or how can I use that discipline in just in to sort of harness it and plug it into something else that makes me feel alive in the same ways? It can be very challenging because you know, you'll get back out there and you realize quickly that even though there's a lot of things you don't miss about leaving the military specifically, but you do miss going through and doing tough stuff with a group of people. And finding those that you rely on, and people that are willing to, you know, to honestly, just serving with, you know, being around people that would literally die for you is kind of a crazy thing, you know. It's hard to match in the world, and so that's what MVP does. We just rebuild that locker room, you know, creating that space and that community, and that opportunity for us through a network, to find that again within each other and kind of push each other, hold each other accountable. We meet up in the gym in our chapters around the country, and we'll work out for like 45 minutes as a group, and then we huddle up afterwards, and it's just peer-to-peer open forum, you know, dump your stuff, whatever you got going on. This is the place to like let it go, and it stays here, you know. When we leave the wrestling mats or the you know, the CrossFit gym or whatever we're doing, we let it go, you know. We don't carry it outside, and so that's, you know, that's, I think it's important. I think as we develop as a species, really, you know, humans, it's more and more becoming less stigmatized. It's the taboo is going away a bit about, you know, when you're not doing so hot, it's good to talk to somebody. Seeing a therapist isn't necessarily seen as a crazy thing anymore. It used to be like, oh, they're seeing a therapist, they must not be, you know, they must be all messed up. And it's like, no, everybody's messed
2: Well,
3: up.
2: especially in the military, right, Nate? It's seen as a, like, in many fields in the military, that's a no-go. You don't, you, otherwise, they won't let you deploy if you do.
3: Yeah, exactly. And I think we're getting better about that. It's a long process, but yeah, that's really what MVP is. None of us are actually therapists, but we do have, you know, a sort of mutual respect and connection, and athletes and vets kind of look up to each other in a lot of different ways.
2: Yeah, and you're absolutely right about it. You create a network of people. And I remember when I was deployed, like I think I was in Iraq, Afghanistan, and of course the places weren't very well good or very nice,
3: Yeah,
2: but
3: right.
2: it was the people that made all the difference who you were with.
3: Exactly. No, it's all about that.
1: May is Mental Health Awareness Month. We're still in May. It's Memorial Day. And I'm also thinking of all the, you know, because I get tons of data thrown at me as the executive producer of the show. And I'm thinking of, you know, the epidemic of loneliness, especially among men. Olivia and I are used to finding these communities, these small pockets that are safe to go to and find belonging. And I think men really struggle with it. And men coming out of the military, maybe even more so, Nate. And it sounds like merging vets and players is really getting at that too. In a language that the folks you serve can understand
3: Yeah,
1: or feel comfortable with.
3: absolutely. I mean, that's what we're trying to, that's what we're aiming to do anyway. And it's not, certainly not without its challenges, but yeah, it's a conversation that needs to continue to be had. And look, I don't want people also to get in this mindset that, you know, every little ache and pain is a bad thing that needs to be addressed all the time. Like there's, you know, that's part of life. You go to the gym and you work out, you're actually tearing your muscles, and that's why you're sore the next day, you know, because they're repairing. And that's life. So like, we're supposed to face challenges, things that are not supposed to be, we're not supposed to be okay all the time. We're supposed to cry, we're supposed to feel sad sometimes, as weird as that sounds, but we're supposed to feel all these things that we have the capability of feeling. That they're not, it's not necessarily a bad thing. If you're angry all the time, then okay, that's not a good thing, you know, that's not normal. If you're not feeling moments of joy and happiness, then something's not right. But I think in that regard too, just like not trying to necessarily fix everything immediately. You know, we're in such a quick fix era, you know, with everything being immediate, you know, whether it's on your cell phone or whatever it is, you know, I feel like we just need to like solve these problems immediately. And it's okay to sit with stuff sometimes, and but it's most important to be willing to just share it, you know, talk about it with somebody, because somebody's been through that same thing you have, and they can help you through
2: You know what, Nate? You're mentioning something that I usually harp about, social media. Even though it's a great connector, I can see how for, you know, us leaving the military, a place where we were surrounded by people we were always with, and suddenly you're isolated. Maybe you don't go home, back home to where you joined the military from.
3: Yeah, right.
2: But every time you engage online, people are happy, people are smiling. You get this picture, and it's starting to contribute to what you're thinking that, oh, I'm not doing that. And it contributes to that loneliness, to that isolation. So I think it's also part of that taking care of ourselves, even for veterans, you know, cleaning up our feet and making sure it isn't polluting our mind in a way.
3: Yeah, it's tough. I'm actually at a little mini summit or conference or whatever you want to call it today, talking about that very thing. You know, a lot of the dangers with social media, and not just when it comes to a, you know, sociopolitical standpoint, but just, you know, we constantly compare ourselves to just other stuff. And most of the time, not always, but for the most part, we're seeing people's best. Their best side, their best photo they, and I'm guilty as anybody, the best photo they took, you know, that day. And it's like, this was the highlight of my last 24 hours or 48 hours or whatever, however often they post. And it's like, that's great, but what about, you know, you got to remember, like, this is just a a moment, and even that moment might even be fake. It might not even be a happy moment there, but you're just, you know, and I think that that it's a dangerous thing. It's just making sure that you, that all of us are taking it, all of it with a grain of salt and perspective, and just under, and just remember, just thinking about, okay, if it was me, does this necessarily mean that everything's perfect all the time? So like checking on the strong ones is an important thing too, Lara. You're talking about, you know, the suicide epidemic really within the veteran community and among men. And I mean, among human beings, the young people these days, you know, I think growing up and during COVID and with this, with smartphones, like that's, it's so different. We're losing that connection. Yeah, shoot, exactly. And so check in on the strong ones too. The ones that seem like everything's okay is super important. You know what I mean? And I got people, I get people all the time check on me and I love it. You know, I think they think, sometimes they think they're like bothering me or something. I'm like, no, dude, thank you. You know, I'm glad you, you hit me up.
4: We have your email exactly. Now, so we'll be checking on me. You.
3: Exactly.
1: So July 4th, Red Rock Blue Sky Benefit Concert for Zion National Park happening down in Springdale at the O.C. Tanner Amphitheater. We'll put details in the show notes, including how to get tickets and some codes that might help you out there. And it looks like you're going to have some tribal speakers as well as a bunch of patriotic tunes. And, of course, Luke Grimes is the headliner, along with Utahn, Eli Shea is going to be playing as well, folks. And put it all in the show notes. I love the name of his band, Eli Shea and the Slouchers.
2: It sounds like it's going to be a great show.
3: I'm very excited to be there. It's going to be beautiful. It's literally going to be beautiful either way.
1: Well, one of the things that we are working on doing for America's 250, which is coming up July 4th, is a radioactive potluck. So first of all, what are you serving at the potluck, Nate? What's your go-to for a barbecue? Oof. And then a song to go with. You need to pair a side and a song.
3: A side and a song. Okay. That is a good one. Well, I'm a big food. I love everything. That's one problem, is I love everything, you know, when it comes to food, like, and music for the most part. But there's very few things I will turn down food-wise. I'm the guy that stays there and makes sure everything is ate and finished. You know, I don't like wasting food. But for, you know, for an American, a very Americana, potluck, I mean, the main, so if we're going with the side, we got to stay away from the meats, because that's going to be a more of a main thing. I'm going to say that you definitely need to have, I love chili. I love hot stuff, like some spice, right? And if we're in that part of the country, like if I can bring in some hatch green chili situation, to what we've got, like
2: you need to bring some Texas, because up here you need to teach us about chili.
3: Well, I was gonna say brisket, but like that's a Maine. That's not really a side.
2: Oh gosh, so, like, no, bring the brisket. I miss Texas brisket.
3: Okay,
2: so
3: all right. I'll bring the brisket, but I'll also bring some hatch green chilies, and you know,
1: do you put the hatch green chilies in your potato salad?
3: I've never
1: too?
3: Done that. Ooh, I like that.
1: It would be good.
3: I like potato salad. It's more of like a German style. It's very popular in Texas, where it's vinegar based. Yes, it's not like mayonnaise based. That sounds really good. I would do that. As far as music, I just recently had the opportunity to go see The Boss, to go see Bruce Springsteen.
2: Oh, nice.

0: was one of the reasons I ultimately joined the military. And to me, it's not about the horrible thing that happened. It's about how we came together as a country afterwards, and we're holding hands and we're figuring it out and getting through it. And that's what we got to do today, in a little bit slightly different ways, but with all the division going on in our country. And so I think that would be my 4th of July tune, "The Rising" by Bruce Springsteen.
1: I'll agree with you on that, Nate. I was in the military when that
0: Best.
1: happened. Cheers. I was in the military when 9/11 occurred, and one of the biggest things that I saw come out of that was the unity in many regards. And I want us to get back to that, because we don't need to wait for a great disaster to come around again. I think we can love each other the way we are now.
0: Amen.
1: So it's
0: Exactly.
1: and so we'll keep your recipe, and we'll do it in your
0: I love it. I
1: honor.
0: love it.
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2: 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I'm Laura Jones. 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And I found out about a new podcast, Utah Unearthed, that has just dropped from the Natural History Museum of Utah. And I thought it might be an interesting way to think about getting out into the wilds of Utah. Here we go.
3: 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Happy Memorial Day. My name's Randy Ermus, and I'm a paleontologist at the Natural History Museum of Utah and also a faculty member in the Department of Geology and Geophysics at the University of Utah.
4: 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My name is Aiden, and I am a school outreach coordinator with Museum on the Move at the Natural History Museum of Utah.

0: law. And I also help with the teacher professional development.
1: Hey, Radioactive. I'm Mark Johnson. I'm the marketing manager at the museum, and I was kind of working with Randy and Aiden and another former colleague, Andy, to get everyone together to produce a podcast for the first time.
2: So, what is this podcast called, Mark? Give us kind of the 10,000 foot view.
1: Sure. I mean, it's called Utah Unearthed, and we wanted to find a way to kind of spread natural history learning throughout the state and beyond. And we thought there's no better hook for a podcast audience than Utah's incredible world famous landscape. So we're looking at, the Mighty Five national parks and some of the lesser known but still equally beautiful areas. And we wanted to talk science in these different regions. And we kind of figured Moab might be the best place to start. So it was, how can we find researchers, scientists working in these areas, bring them in for conversations, and kind of gain better perspective and a deeper appreciation for these places through their eyes and through the work they're doing there.
2: Well, I remember going out into the field, literally. It was always summer. I think between 7th and 8th grade, you could sign up for field trips and you'd go out. I think it might have been like every day for a couple of weeks or every other week. Anyway, that's where I first heard about Bust the Crust. It was probably one of my early interactions with the landscape outside of my family. And so I love, with Memorial Day kind of being the opening salvo for the summer, that folks are going to go to the Mighty Five, but there's all sorts of cool things that they can know and learn about and share with their family and their friends. So, Randy, from episode 5, let's talk about Jeff Moore and Riley Finnegan and what we're going to hear here.
3: Yeah, these are two of my awesome colleagues in the geology department here on campus at the University of Utah. And they're doing some really amazing and innovative research about the natural vibrations, the music, if you will, that rock arches make, and what that can tell us about their stability and long-term future.
2: And here is Randy talking with Jeff Moore, a leading expert on rock arches, which Utah and Moab specifically are famous for.
4: Arches are constantly vibrating. Every second of every day, they're constantly in motion. As we speak, this motion is excited by the wind, is excited by energy from the earth, which comes, from earthquakes both near and far. And it can also be excited by, human energy sources or anthropogenic energy sources. As any sort of mechanical vibrating system, there's what we call natural modes of vibration. And these are controlled by the geometry of the landform and by its material properties. And you can think of a guitar string. If I pluck a guitar string, you produce a series of frequencies, and they are, so-called overtones of each other. You have what you predominantly hear is what we call the fundamental mode. And that's like the whole string, which is pinned on both ends or vibrating up and down in a big curve, just a single curve. The next overtone of that would be the second mode of vibration, and that occurs at a higher frequency. And in that case, we have what we call one node point, which is a stationary node point in the middle of the string. And then it's more, the movement's more in an S shape, if you like. So one part's going up, one part's going down, but the center of the string is fixed. And you have more and more modes, natural modes of vibration with more and more node points. And when you pluck a guitar string, you hear all of these. You hear the fundamental modes most. Well, arches are the same way. And you can imagine maybe landscape arch as an analog to this guitar string. It's sort of pinned on both ends. And if a gust of wind comes through it, it plucks landscape arch and it vibrates at a whole series of natural modes. The first mode is landscape arch, just bouncing up and down. The second one has a node point. The third one might have another node point. You get sort of different, horizontal and vertical modes. And even at higher modes, you get twisting, which we call torsion. All these modes then are excited by, let's say, a gust of wind. And what we do is we come with a seismometer, which is normally, the instrument normally used for recording earthquakes, and place it on an arch and record just, maybe an hour of ambient vibration. That just means we set it down and we walk away and we come back in an hour and pick it up. And we look at that data in for the frequency information. We want to pull out these natural frequencies or these resonant frequencies from this ambient motion. So there's nothing especially exciting that often happens if you just look at the waveforms of what we record. The data really come alive when you look at the frequency spectrum. So much like if you pluck a guitar string or analyze my voice as I'm speaking, it has all this different frequency content, and we can extract that from our data. So by just having this hour-long record of ambient motion, we can really clearly measure the natural frequencies of these arches.
2: Randy, that was a great clip. What are you looking forward to this summer in terms of getting out into the wild?
3: Well, I really love all of Utah's landscapes, but particularly southeastern Utah around Moab. That's the focus of our podcast in this season. And I'm really looking forward to being down there and doing some exploring and looking for fossils like we do with our team.
2: Aiden, we're going to ask the same question of you, but let's get to a couple of clips from episode one. One of my favorite terms that I remember from those field trips in junior high, don't bust the crust.
0: Yeah, don't bust the crust. The biocrust is all that like kind of dust. It looks kind of like an inky black kind of like film on top of the ground across the sand. And it's a bunch of algae and cyanobacteria and mosses and lichens all holding the dirt in place. So it's important we don't bust it. Otherwise, it's going to get way dustier than it already is. And one of my favorite things is I love changing my perspective all the time. I like looking at things with like a really wide view. But I also like getting right down on my hands and knees and looking real close at the biocrust. And it looks all like these little pinnacles, and it's really very beautiful.
5: Here on Utah Unearthed, welcome to the podcast, Christina, the queen of biotic soil.
6: Well, thank you so much for having me. You know, the queen of biocrust, actually, that title's already been taken, and that's my mentor, Jane Belknap. And so mad props to Jane. And a lot of what I'll be talking about today is her research that she originated, kind of the field of biocrust. So Dr. Belknap's where it's at. And then we're learning from what she started. So it's pretty cool.
5: Then you are a duchess of biocrust. Christina, can you tell us a little bit about your background in biotic soil?
6: Yeah, I'd be happy to. And so I've been down here in Moab for about 11 years, and I came down here and got started working at the U.S. Geological Survey here in Moab. And we have actually this incredible research station that asks questions about biocrusts here in Moab. And we have these incredible scientists down here who are working on it. And so I got to be a technician helping them out. And I just got really interested in asking questions about the desert and how it works and what these cool, unique communities are doing on our desert soil. And so I worked with them, and then I went on to get a grad degree working on biocrust restoration at Northern Arizona University. And then I went on to get a PhD working on questions about what biocrusts are doing with nutrients and how they are cycling important things into the desert soil and how they're interacting with plants. And so I've been interested in a lot of different aspects of biocrusts and really love thinking about what they're doing in these crazy cool desert places.
2: That's Christina Young talking with Aiden, one of our three guests here as we spend Memorial Day with folks from the Natural History Museum. And Aiden, there's another clip. Who's Tim Graham, and what are we going to hear next from episode three?
0: Tim Graham is one of my favorite scientists of all time. If you imagine a desert scientist, like, he is the quintessential. He describes himself as a desert rat. We do a lot of programming with Tim, and his passion for pothole ecology is just absolutely infectious. These potholes are divots in the rock, which can be quite large and deep sometimes, and water will rush in and rain in. And inside are tiny little eggs that can stay dried for many, many seasons and cycles. And the life in these kind of ephemeral pools is these tiny little fairy shrimps and triops and the little ecosystems that pop up and have to survive in these really intense climates.
5: I have another question about potholes. So I'm very familiar with the term vernal pools. Can you explain to us a little bit what is a vernal pool and how is that different from a pothole?
7: So vernal pools are, vernal refers to spring, and they're typically depressions, usually in soil, not in rock, but they can be in rock as well, because it refers to the wet period. And so often these are depressions that accumulate snow through the winter, and then when they melt in the spring, then they hold water for a while, and part of it seeps down into the soil, part of it evaporates. If it's in rock, then less of it seeps into the substrate. But the similarity is that these are all ephemeral pools. So if water stays in the pool for a long time, then it becomes a pond or a lake. And you have different ecosystems involved. You have different organisms that can survive and those that can't survive in a pool that dries up after 3 weeks or 2 weeks or just a few days. So those are different ecosystems. And the ones that dry up, because some of those other organisms are excluded, then you get a suite of organisms that can live in those pools if they have the right adaptations, and they can come and go as the pool dries up and gets wet and so on.
5: So it sounds like a mixture of the geology of the area and the wind all seems to be perfectly set up for these potholes, the ephemeral pools, right? The ones that come and go and change
7: right
5: with the water. Can you tell us a little bit more about these animals that deal with this coming and going of rain in the potholes?
7: So I worked in California for a little bit, going back to vernal pools, and they have a lot of vernal pools in the Central Valley, and many of them have these same kinds of organisms, the tadpole shrimp and fairy shrimp and so on. But ironically, they're called vernal pools because after the pool dries out, they get these rings of flowers that bloom based on different saturation levels of the soil. So I always called them austral pools because I was interested in when the animals were there, which was in the wintertime, because it's a Mediterranean climate. So you get wintertime precip, and then by springtime, it stops raining and they start to dry out. And that's when the plants come out. So again, that terminology refers to seasons, not to the organisms that are in there. When I went to school in Minnesota, they had vernal pools, but the vernal part of it was that they were actually pools, and there were salamanders and fairy shrimp and so on that were living there in the springtime after the snow melted.
2: That's Aidan Bailey talking with scientist Tim Graham about the vernal pools, how infectious they are. But I think you meant that in terms of enthusiasm.
0: Oh, yeah.
2: All right, Mark Johnston, this podcast, season one, are they all dropped or is more coming?
1: They've all dropped. 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And this was season one. This was an experiment to see kind of how folks would respond and if they appreciate this like deeper exploration of the landscapes they love to explore. I know that I sure did, especially Tim Graham's descriptions. And yeah, we're just kind of figuring out where to go from here. We have a few other regions we're interested in, and we'd love to get feedback too from listeners. And we have a form on the site there that kind of allow them to vote on where we should go next.
2: Okay, Randy said southeastern Utah, Moab. Aidan said getting down, putting her nose to the ground and seeing what's going on, maybe with a microscope or something like that. And Mark, what about you? What's one of your favorite spots, given the subject of this inaugural podcast from Natural History Museum of Utah?
1: I'm kind of torn. I think we have a number of scientists here in the museum doing amazing work down in the Bears Ears region, and I would love to kind of explore more of the human history down there. Great opportunities, and I think Randy knows of some paleontological research being done in those areas. But there's also the Wasatch right outside our back door here at the museum, and many of us are keen to kind of get going there. We know that they have a lot of listeners in Salt Lake City, up and down the Wasatch Front from Spanish Fork to Ogden, who might be interested in that too.
2: Well, Mark, Aidan, Randy, thank you so much for giving us the scoop on the new podcast. Have a great summer.
0: Thanks, you too.
1: Thanks, Laura.
3: Thank you so much.
2: My thanks to Mark Johnston, Aidan Bailey, and Randall Ermus from the Natural History Museum of Utah. Check tonight's show notes for a link to their podcast, Utah Unearthed. There's also a survey there. They want to know where you'd like to go next with all of their scientists and experts. That's our show. I'm Laura Jones. My thanks to Olivia Jaramillo and you for tuning in. Hope you've had a great Memorial Day. We'll see you tomorrow night for another round of Radioactive, only on KRCL.
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This is B.B. King, and you're tuned to the Red, White, and Blues program with Brian Kelm, heard every Monday night. Stay tuned, because Brian is going to blow your mind away with the blues.

0: Good evening, Blues fans. Happy Memorial Day to you. Hope you all enjoyed this day and hopefully you had it off and could pay homage to our veterans and those who have served our country. If you're driving back in town after a nice three-day weekend, keep it between the lines. Drive safely. Keep it right here on 90.9 FM KRCL. We'll help you get through life's little bumps in the road. Brian with you here on the Red, White, and Blues program, special edition. We've got live phone interviews with two very special guests who will be playing the Utah Blues Festival, June 12th and 13th. Both of these players are on day two, the 13th. Victor Wainwright and The Train, first time in Utah, 8 o'clock. So in an hour, we'll be talking with him and have some music of his upcoming in anticipation of that. And then Gallia Volt out of Belgium, now in New Orleans. Gallia calling in an hour after that at 9 o'clock. Hot on the heels of her brand new release, Burn Down the House. So stick and stay for those. It's going to be fun. And some great new blues to get to by this guy, Russ Green, new one on me. Fabulous, fabulous harmonica player. And a Billy Price soul blues vocalist. He did the vocals for Roy Buchanan. Roy Buchanan's Livestock live CD. And here, let's start things off with this special little treat. This is, let's see if you can figure out who this is doing this tribute to the king of Zydeco, Clifton Chenier. This is a band you know quite well, and see if you can, although he is singing in French. See if you can figure out who this is.
1: Oh, man. I know this article, man.
2: I know it all the years.

And that, indeed, if you were very astute and listening hard, was one Mick Jagger and the Rolling Stones doing Zydeco Son Pasole. Amazing. Yeah, that's a brand new release, brand new single from the Stones, paying homage to their one of their many heroes, the King of Zydeco, Clifton Chenier. A very popular signature hit for Clifton Chenier. And the Stones have always been big, big Zydeco and American roots music fans. And so, very cool. Let's get back to it here with Victor Wainwright, who we'll be speaking with at 8 o'clock. This is from his Memphis Loud release. And let's do the title track, this piano-driven propulsive boogie right here, kicking off the next stretch of blues on the Red, White, and Blues program.

0: 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This is Taj Mahal. And for the best in blues since March 1980, nowhere else can you find it but right here, 90.9 FM KRCL. 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
1: She caught my eye at Smokey Jones Cafe.

by Gallia Volt. Wow. Really cool. For all you getting up super, super early tomorrow and trying to get to bed and it's still light outside, that track's called Insomnia from her fantastic release, Shout, Sister, Shout. 2023 release that made my top 20 from Gallia Volt, who we'll be talking to at 9 p.m. So stay tuned for that. Before Gallia, brand new one from Taj Mahal and the band that backs him up when Taj plays electric, the Phantom Blues Band, members of Bonnie Raitt's band and so many other great bands, great studio band, and even great live. Taj Mahal, Time, his brand new release 2 weeks ago, and Crazy About a Jukebox, some kind of vaudeville old school blues throughout that release. The Reckoners, before that, great vocals on that. The title track from a brand new release from them, Second Skin, and got things going with Victor Wainwright in the title track from his release, Memphis Loud. And speaking with Victor Wainwright at 8 p.m. tonight, Victor and Gallia, two of the great headliners at the 10th Annual Utah Blues Festival, June 12th and 13th, and both Victor and Gallia are on Saturday, day two. So stay tuned and let's find out what's going on in their worlds. Lots of great blues happening in the city. Don't forget, this weekend, the North Mississippi All-Stars are one of the headliners for the Ogden Music Festival at Fort Buenaventura. They're on night one of three this Friday night with the North Mississippi All-Stars. That'll be great. Union Blues at the Haglin Ranch next week, June 6th. And the 10th Annual Utah Blues Festival, June 12 and 13. June 20th, Bobby Thompson Trio with the Alley Cats at Barbary Coast. Kenny Wayne Shepherd comes back to the Eccles Theater in downtown Salt Lake, June 25th. J.J. Gray and Mofro at Red Butte Gardens. Still some tickets there, July 10th. Also July 10th at Sugar Space, it's Carvin Jones. The next night, July 11th, at the Elks Lounge in Provo, Carvin Jones will be there. August 20th, Joe Bonamassa at the Eccles Theater. And Bonnie Raitt at Red Butte Gardens, although, of course, no surprise, that one's already sold out, September 9th. If you missed any of these, or if you want to submit your own blues gig, check it out at utahbluessociety.org and click on the calendar tab. Well, let's get back to it here with, speaking of Joe Bonamassa, he's got that Blues Summit 100, a fantastic tribute to B.B. King with two dozen special guests. And let's do this kind of an easy lopping, slower blues number. Sweet 16 featuring Larry Carlton, known for his jazz fusion work, especially with the great Crusaders, and Jimmy Hall, probably doing some harmonica, if I recall. Jimmy, a great vocalist from Wet Willie and other bands, doing B.B. King's classic. Sweet 16, kicking off the next stretch of blues here on the Red, White, and Blues program.

0: Sweet 16.
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3: 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KRCL, you're listening to my friend Brian Kelm, Red, White, and Blue since 1980, y'all. He's laying it down.

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scrap. Come here, baby. And scratch my back. I know you can do it. Oh, so baby, get to it. You know there's a place they call the Tip On In. Let's go down there, baby. That's where the fun begins. Oh, we ain't going to heaven no how.

Wow, what a cool groove. Damn, that guy can play harmonica. New one on me, but he's been in and around Chicago for quite some time. Russ Green, and very influenced by Sugar Blue and Billy Branch, the two kings of Chicago blues harmonica. And it shows. Giles Corey on guitar on that. That would explain some things. Fabulous Chicago guitar player who's played with so many Chicago blues bands. Russ Green, Stone Cold. Brand new release that officially comes out this Friday. So there's a sneak peek of it. And Lint Redux. All he's got in his pocket is nothing but lint. And that ain't nothing but the blues. Before that, Little Freddie King, brand new release, live at BJ's Lounge in New Orleans, and doing a live version of the great Scratch My Back, Slim Harpo track. Mike Zito, before that, another brand new one, Outside or the East Side, paying homage to his roots in St. Louis. Just Like I Treat You, track we heard from Mike Zito, that is CD of the month last month. Fabulous, fabulous CD. And got things going with Joe Bonamassa, along with Jimmy Hall and Larry Carlton, sitting in on vocals and guitar, respectively. Well, I got time to slip in. Let's try to do two quick tracks here. We got Victor Wainwright calling in at 8 o'clock. Victor Wainwright, one of the 10th Annual Utah Blues Festival headliners. Going to be talking with him in just a minute. But let's do this advanced track from Danielle Nicole from an upcoming release coming out this August. And here's a sneak peek, Tug of War from Danielle Nicole, then a Victor Wainwright track, and we'll speak with him.

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This is Victor Wainwright, and you're tuned to 90.9 FM KRCL, Salt Lake City, Utah, the Red, White, and Blues program with Brian Kelm. 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

0: Raising Hell on a Saturday night. That's what we're going to be doing on June 12th and 13th at the 10th Annual Utah Blues Festival with Victor Wainwright, amongst many, many headliners. And we'll be speaking with Victor. And by the way, before that, did an advance track of Danielle Nicole called Tug of War, coming on her new release in August. And she will be at the Utah Blues Festival as well, and we'll be talking with her next Monday. But I got Victor Wainwright on the line, coming right up.
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0: And as promised, my guest on the line is a 7-time Blues Music Award winner out of 9 nominations, not only for his stellar keyboard work, but also has won Band of the Year and B.B. King Entertainer of the Year, 2019 Grammy nominee for Best Contemporary Blues Album, and he plays the 10th Annual Utah Blues Festival on Day 2, Saturday night, June 13th at 6:30 p.m. on the main stage. Welcome to the Red, White, and Blues program, Victor Wainwright.
3: Hey, thank you so very much for having me. It's a pleasure to be with you.
0: Yeah, pleasure to have you on, man. How goes it for Victor?
3: It goes great. It's been a wonderful Memorial Day. Happy Memorial Day. I got to spend some time with my family here in Savannah, Georgia. We had a low country boil, and we're playing some blues music, so it was a great day.
0: Ah, nice. And who are you listening to?
3: You know what? We were listening to a little Damon Fowler today, laid back.
0: Hey, you gotta like that. Oh, Damon would be proud.
3: Yeah, it's always nice. I always like to listen to my friends.
0: Oh, yeah. So what's going on with Victor Wainwright and the train these days?
3: Well, we're getting ready to head out to Europe, actually. I'm leaving on Thursday. I'm going to meet my entire band, the train. First time I'm bringing the whole 6-piece over to Europe. And we're playing the Devel Blues Festival in Brussels, Belgium. Then over to Amsterdam and then down to Basel, Switzerland, where I'm going to play also meeting up with my other band, Southern Hospitality. So we'll have the train and also Southern Hospitality in Europe at the same time. So we're super stoked. That's what's up next.
0: Wow. I was just going to ask you that, speaking of Damon Fowler and the fact that J.P. Soares, your other blues brother, is also
3: on the
0: bill at the Utah Blues Festival. He'll be playing 3 hours before you on Saturday with his new collaboration with Ann Harris, Gypsy Blue Review. So you and Damon Fowler are still playing and J.P. Soares as Southern Hospitality?
3: Oh, absolutely. We got many gigs on the schedule this year. I can't wait to see my brother J.P. in Utah. That's a terrific show, the Gypsy show he's putting on. It's really, really cool and fun with Ann Harris. And after I play Utah, then we're playing Blues from the Top with Southern Hospitality in Colorado. So after Europe for Southern Hospitality, it'll be Blues from the Top. Blues Fest. That's another great festival.
0: Oh, yeah. Yeah, we often coordinate with them and try to get some economies of scale and book some of the similar artists for our festival since they're nearby. Oh, that's great.
3: Yeah, that makes sense.
0: Any prospects of a 2/3 Southern Hospitality reunion at the Utah Blues Fest with J.P. Soares and you?
3: I'm always happy to have J.P. on my stage, and I know that he feels the same way about his, so you never know if he doesn't have an early flight out or a racing to another gig, something might happen, but we haven't discussed it. Sometimes it's best that way. It just happens impromptu, and it's really fun, and you never know, but I am looking forward to seeing him either way.
0: Yeah, absolutely. Well, I'll give you a little inside information. He won't be rushing to the airport, so.
3: Oh, okay. All right.
0: Hey, it's been 6 years or so since 2020's Memphis Loud, your fabulous release. Any new release on the horizon for Victor Wainwright and the Train?
3: Well, the last project I did was with Southern Hospitality, of course, and now I'm writing again, so that's really great. I haven't written in a bit, but I'm writing again. The next project up for the Train is an interesting one. I'm actually going to be recording a set of songs by past great blues piano players that really influenced my style of playing. So I'm going to be doing some covers by guys like Amos Milbourne and Otis Spann and Memphis Slim. So that, we're planning it out. Gonna happen soon. I can't say exactly when, but we're gonna be getting in the studio soon with my longtime bandmate friend and co-producer, Mr. Dave Gross. And we're just all so busy. It's kind of funny when it comes to recording, you just gotta kind of let it happen. We've been on the road so much between the two bands that I'm just enjoying that, and I needed a little break from writing, but I'm starting to pick it back up. I'm starting to feel the need to put something out, and starting with paying tribute to the great piano players that inspired me is going to be the first step. And while I'm doing that, I'm going to be writing for the next original Train record. So I'm excited about it. We're all really, really stoked.
0: Oh, that's great. Good news, man. I'm glad to hear that. I know you do write a lot of your own material on your CDs to date. What's that songwriting process like for you?
3: You know, for me, it's usually starts with a melody. I know for a lot of people, it starts with writing words down, but for me, it starts with a melody. Something catches my ear and I start humming it over and over again. Then I sit down on the piano and kind of find it and see how it feels. And then I let the music kind of tell the story, and it influences and inspires me to write words that sort of match it, whether it's something eerie or something rock and roll or something very bluesy. The words just come to me after the melody. So that's my own personal writing process.
0: Interesting. I haven't heard that from anyone before. Do you have to struggle with that, or does it often just flow out based on that melody that you first created?
3: You know, I don't struggle with it. If I do, I stop. If I'm not enjoying it, then I stop, because I always, as the great Jim Dickinson said, father of Luther and Cody, I had a great privilege of spending time with him at the Zebra Ranch in Mississippi when I lived in Memphis for all those years. And Mr. Dickinson said that you could always hear misery on a record. It always stuck with me. So if I'm not enjoying it, whether it's writing or recording, then I just stop. And I just wait till it comes to me very naturally. And it is now. And on the last couple records for The Train, they're all original songs. And it just came to me.
0: Oh, that's great. Why The Train? Why not Victor Wainwright and the Boogeymen or the Jet Propulsion, since you were an air traffic controller? Why The Train?
3: Well, The Train is about the sound. So the way I produce the records and the musicians that I put together, it's a very powerful band and a very powerful sound. And to me, the closest thing that resembled that was the sound of a locomotive down train tracks. And also the fact that we've always kept moving. I've been touring for over 20 years now. So it's something that is hard to stop a moving train. We're going to keep chugging forward, and we're going to bring a humongous energy and sound with us. And that's just fitting for me.
0: Yeah. Agreed. Yeah. Very well monikered. Yeah. And you do come from a very musical family, right?
3: That's right. My grandfather taught me how to play piano. My dad taught me how to sing, and the both of them taught me how to entertain, and they shared with me their joy of music and also their joy of sharing music in front of a live crowd. So by the time I was able to pick up some drumsticks or carry a guitar case, I was going to juke joints and honky tonks and watching them play and perform, and eventually taking part and playing with them, and now doing it on my own.
0: But needless to say, true story though, they didn't exactly encourage you to rely solely on making a living being a full-time musician, did they? And to have a more traditional backup career, yeah?
3: Yeah, well, as you mentioned earlier, I was an air traffic controller for a few years. When they could see I was starting to lean into being a musician early on, before I even graduated high school, they said, my dad and mother, they said, we want you to have a college degree. You should go to college and experience that. And they said, anything that you want to do, I wasn't interested in anything, but they said, anything that you want to do, just not music. I said, okay. about air traffic control, not knowing much about it and having a little bit of interest in, at that time, video games and airplanes. So they said, okay, you know, there's a school down in Florida in Daytona Beach, and we live in Savannah. It's not that far away, but there's only two places you can go for this degree. Just why don't we go tour the school? And I went down there, and I said, okay, if you want me to do this, I'm interested. Let's go do this. And I immediately started a band down in Florida and started playing live music down there, and had great success in Florida, still do. And then I made a promise to my dad that I would help land at least one plane. So eventually the FAA called me and they said, you know, you have your degree. We want you to come to Oklahoma City to further your training. Which you go up there and you continue your education up there even after 4 years. It takes 4 years to get a degree for air traffic control back then.
0: Jeez.
3: So I went to Oak City and was training there. And then they called me after I finished Oak City and they said, you know, because they tell you where you're going to go. It's like the military.
0: Right.
3: So they said, we can send you to Idaho or to Tennessee. And I said, where in Tennessee? And they said, Memphis. And I said, well, that's a no-brainer.
0: Yeah.
3: I'm going to Memphis. And my dad just sort of rolled his eyes because he knew exactly what was going to happen. I went down to Beale Street, and he actually didn't roll his eyes. He was excited for me. But I went down to Beale Street, and they saw the music there, and it was new and different than what I had ever been exposed to before, and made a bunch of friends. And I even brought Greg Gumpel, my first guitar player, was my roommate at Embry-Riddle, where I went to school in Daytona Beach, and he moved to Memphis with me to further his airline training. He's now a pilot for Delta, and I moved to Memphis and did air traffic control, and I kept coming in late at night, kept coming into work early in the morning after playing late at night, and my fellow controllers finally turned to me one morning and said, maybe this job is not for you. But that was after they had been coming and hanging out with me for many nights on Beale Street, having a good time listening to me play, too.
0: Well, you kept your promise to Pops, and you did land at least one plane, so you're good.
3: Yeah, absolutely. I have my degree to fall back on in case I ever want to be an air traffic controller again.
0: Well, there you go. Well, the world's a better place with you behind the keyboards, I think, than behind a computer screen. But that's just
3: well,
0: my
3: it's
0: opinion.
3: Definitely it's definitely safer. Yeah,
0: yeah, that's for sure. You're a little rusty on the ATC stuff, I'm sure, but not very rusty on the keyboards. I'll tell you that. Speaking with Victor Wainwright. Playing the Utah Blues Festival Saturday, June 13th on the main stage, 6:30 p.m. I know you've been busy doing a lot of producing, which you alluded to. And matter of fact, in 2023, you produced our prodigal son from Salt Lake City, Eric Heidemann. He's now in Austin, of course. Moved there a little bit ago. But his friend released Third Degree Gravity. What a great job you did on that.
3: Oh, thank you so much. It was very much a pleasure to work with him and also Dave Gross on that record as well. It's always a treat to produce new and upcoming artists, some of them not so new and upcoming. I always have fun getting in there and seeing what they're up to and seeing how I can help and encourage, you know, to bring life to a project or to help bring the very best out of whatever artist I'm working with. It's always fun, and I like to keep it low-key and relaxed and just let's see what we can do together. And we made a great team, and that was a fun record to make with Eric.
0: Yeah, looking forward to his next one. So do you enjoy producing other people's work more or less or about the same as your own? Of course, Dave Gross often produces your stuff, right?
3: Dave and I have co-produced my records together, which means that we basically both have a hand in the finished sound and idea and how we want the musicians to perform the original material that I've come up with and presented. But it's also a tricky thing because I also need to be produced. Yeah. So Dave's great at bringing the best out of me and also with the rest of the band too and helping me discover what's how to get what's in my head out onto tape, as one might say. But the process of working with someone else is completely different for me because oftentimes it's someone that I've never worked with before. So it takes a minute just to get to know each other and to get comfortable around each other. Yeah. And then for me to convince them that I'm not there to change anything or really push in any sort of way. I just want to see and help your vision come to life. And if anything I say or do can help that, us accomplish that, then I feel like I've done a great job. And so it's kind of apples and oranges a little bit. Yeah. When I'm focused on someone else versus when I'm focused on myself and my band and our team.
0: Right. Touche. And I think this is your first time gigging in Utah, is it not?
3: Yes, this is the first time. I'm going to be very far away from home in Utah. I'm very much looking forward to coming out there and playing for all of you great, great blues fans and roots music fans. And we're going to have a hell of a time. I'm really looking forward to seeing some friends, too. I know I'm going to get to see Tony Holiday, for example, which I really love out that way. And I get to see, of course, J.P. Soares, and I think Tab's on the festival, too. So is Tab on the festival? I think he is.
0: Yeah, he's
3: playing
0: is.
3: Right after us, I think.
0: Yep.
3: So it'll be great. There'll be some jamming. And as with all blues musicians, once you start doing once you're on the road, you realize that you're kind of ships sailing by each other at night. And festivals are a great time if you can get there early enough and stay late enough, depending on flights. A great time to hang out and catch up and have a reunion of sorts. And I've always felt like blues festivals in particular are reunions, not only for the musicians that know each other, and it's also a reunion for fans and musicians alike all together. I always think of them as big family reunions, like a blues festival, so kind of like a family reunion.
0: Exactly. Yeah, well, we have about two dozen states represented and a ton of blues cruisers coming into town, so it is definitely going to be like a family reunion. But I got to tell you, there's some listeners out there that are on the fence about coming to see you. What are you going to tell them to encourage them to come see your show? Why should they come see you? What can they expect?
3: Well, for one, I don't play guitar, so that should be right there.
0: There you go. Touche.
3: I'm an outlier. But also, I will say, I have one of the best blues guitar players on the planet in my band. His name is Pat Harrington, and ask anyone. He is fantastic. So if you are a guitar head, no offense, you come and see Pat Harrington while I entertain the rest of everyone else. Because when I start playing the piano and we start getting down like the train does, it's a party. And if you're not having a good time, I don't know what to tell you. I can guarantee you if you're going to have a good time with the train and that.
0: Absolutely. I can vouch for that, having seen you many, many innumerable times on the blues cruise. So are you going to have who's in the train these days? Is it the same lineup? Who's the rhythm section? You and Pat Harrington on guitar, and then
3: Sweet Tea, Terrence Grayson on bass. Everybody loves him. I got Sam Butts on the drums. As all of its expressions live for you there in Utah. And I have my great horn section, Chandler Judkins and Gavin Jorgensen, all traveling with me. And then from there, we go on to Colorado, and we keep chugging along all year long.
0: Outstanding. Cannot wait to have you blow away Salt Lake City for the first time. But before we go, I want to turn the mic over to you, Victor Wainwright, and let you play DJ. Yeah, so your first pick, give me two songs. Your first pick, I want, give me a song of yours and perhaps any backstory as to why you picked that one. And then second, pick any song by any other blues man or blues woman you'd love to hear if you were programming the Red, White, and Blues show tonight, and perhaps why. So shoot.
3: Okay. You put me right on the spot here, didn't you?
0: Oh, yeah. Hopefully I can find them real quick here. I got all your CDs.
3: Okay. Well, off of our Grammy-nominated record, I wrote a song, and it's one of my favorite songs off the record, and I still perform it live. We were touring up through England when I wrote the song, and it was foggy. It was foggy that whole tour, if I remember correctly. And the driver was zipping around these small roads in a town of Wiltshire. That was the name of the town. And it was hilly. And I kind of looked up out the window and I could see something very strange because I could see headstones. So I knew it was a graveyard. But I saw a woman with a white dress with red polka dots. And she had flip-flops and she was dancing around in this graveyard.
0: Wow.
3: The first thing I thought to myself is, I've smoked too much weed.
0: Yeah, and I'm seeing a ghost. Or she did.
3: The second thing I thought to myself was, maybe I haven't smoked enough. So we went, and I started writing the story, and the name of the song is Wiltshire Grave. And, of course, lyrics came to me, and the story came to me, and I made it all up about this woman I never met, but that I saw. And she inspired me. So if you're out there listening, whoever you might be, then that song's choice is for you.
0: I got it.
3: As far as a song by someone else, a little outside the box here. You know, I don't know if a lot of listeners have heard this, but the title of the track is 219, and it's about a train. And it greatly inspired me. It's by Tom Waits. And at first, your listeners might say, oh, Tom Waits, God, I can't stand his voice, or I can't stand this, or whatever. He's not blues. But listen, this had also inspired John Hammond, and he had it on an award-winning album where he covered several Tom Waits tunes. Tom is a prolific writer, and not only that, the production on this track in particular is outstanding, and it really influenced me to take more risks and be more adventurous with the production of my own music, going from my last band, The Wild Roots, and then progressing and growing into the new identity of The Train. So those are my two choices for you, brother.
0: I'll come up with them. I got Wiltshire Grave queued up while you were talking, and I'll dig up that Tom Waits track. I'm excited to hear it myself. Outstanding.
3: Absolutely.
0: Oh, that's great. Well, more information about Victor can be found at victorwainwright.com, as well as his Facebook page. And the best way to find out more about him, of course, experience him live. And you can do that at the Utah Blues Festival at the Gallivan Center. So, until then, Victor, safe travels. We look forward to seeing you at your Utah debut June 13th, 6:30 p.m. at the 10th Annual Utah Blues Festival.
3: Okay. Well, thank you so much for having me. I look forward to seeing you and giving you a big old bear hug like I always do. And for all the listeners out there, thank you for tuning in tonight. And as always, KRCL, you guys rock. And thank you so much. You guys have a great evening and enjoy the listening.
0: Thanks, Victor. Here you are, Wiltshire Grave, by request from Victor Wainwright, followed up by the 219 from Tom Waits.

What a cool song. I must admit, I believe that is the first time I have ever played Tom Waits in 46 years of doing Red, White, and Blues program. And I don't regret it at all. What a cool song, especially requested by Victor Wainwright. I could see how that influenced Victor. Really raw blues there from Tom Waits from a album about 6-7 years ago, I believe. Orphans, Brawlers, Ballers, and Bastards. And don't forget Blues Men. The 219, referencing a train. And we know Victor Wainwright is very keen on trains. Victor Wainwright and the Train. Before that, Wiltshire Grave. It's so cool to hear these artists' songs once you get the context and the background on them. I just love that. So the song just means all that much more when you know how Victor came up with it. And we're going to do the same with Gallia Volt coming up at 9 o'clock. So do keep it right here. We'll speak with Gallia and find out what's going on in Gallia's world. I know one thing that's going on. She has a brand new release I just got, and let's dip from that now and do this. Speaking of raw blues, very North Mississippi kind of thumping, droning blues. This track called Ride from Gallia Volt's brand new release, Burn the House Down. We'll be speaking with her at 9 o'clock. Another of the headliners at the 10th Annual Utah Blues Festival, Friday, June 12th and Saturday, June 13th.

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3: Hey, friends and neighbors, Curtis Salgado here. I am a partner in crime with Brian Kelm. That's right, he's on Red, White, and Blues every Monday night on KRCL, and he knows what he's doing. Remember, what we say together, Brian and I, is that blues is brain food for your soul.

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everyone I talk to. 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I wish I'd done

0: Every once in a while, you get to request one for yourself. That one's for me. I wish I'd done half of what I've been accused of. Ah, what a great song, unfortunately. Selwyn Birchwood, Florida's finest. His latest release. It was our blues CD of the month 2 months ago. Electric Swamp Funkin' Blues. And What I've Been Accused Of. Great stuff from the contemporary blues artist Selwyn Birchwood. Curtis Salgado before that, Soul Blues Male Artist of the Year again, doing My Girlfriend. You Got My Weekend, But Not My Life. Some more true blues, because the blues is truth here on KRCL. Brand new release from the great Curtis Salgado out of Portland, Oregon. Legacy Rewind, Live in 25. A live release recorded at the Great Triple Door in Seattle, Great Blues Club, last April. It was recorded, just released last month. And we started off with Gallia Volt and Ride from her brand new release, Burn the House Down. Going to be speaking with Gallia Volt in about 10 minutes, so do keep it right here for that. Hoping you're enjoying your Memorial Day weekend. And if you're driving back from a long weekend, stay safe. Don't be texting and driving. Just listen to KRCL. Nothing but the blues. Brian with you here, 7 to 10 p.m. every Monday night. Over 46 years, we're laying down the blues. And let's get back to it here. Let's try to sneak in another Gallia Volt cut. And how about a Tab Benoit cut from Tab Benoit's latest release. Another of the featured headliners at the Utah Blues Festival. Yeah, let's do that. I Hear Thunder came out a year ago summer now. Jeez, it's been a while. And then another brand new one from Gallia Volt, and then we'll be speaking with her right here on the Red, White, and Blues program.
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0: Gallia Volt with Burn the House Down, title track from her latest release. Just came out, another dandy from her. Before that, Tab Benoit and the Ghost of Gatemouth Brown from his latest, although it is now 2 years old, I Hear Thunder. But looking forward to seeing him and Gallia, Tab Benoit, closing out the festival on Saturday, June 13th. And Gallia Volt will be earlier in the day on that day too, Saturday, June 13th. And as promised, got Gallia Volt coming up next here on the Red, White, and Blues program.
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0: And as promised, my guest on the line, originally from Belgium, but has been making her home mostly in New Orleans of late. She has a brand new release out, her sixth, Burn the House Down, which we just heard the title track from, came out 2 weeks ago. She plays, actually just a week and a half ago, she plays the 10th annual Utah Blues Festival on day two, Saturday, June 13th at 1:30 p.m. on the main stage. Welcome to the Red, White, and Blues program, Gallia Volt.
2: Hello, hello. How we doing?
0: Good. How are you? How goes it for Gallia?
2: We're very good. We're just here in Colorado with Tab. And,
0: She
2: played a little fast yesterday right here in the mountains in Beaver Creek. And got a little day off before another 2 weeks, I believe, with him before heading to Europe for another tour. And it's pretty busy, you know. I'll be on the road until actually November for the release of the brand new album. We are touring and playing all those new songs live.
0: Oh, that is so cool. I just got off the phone about half an hour ago with Victor Wainwright. He said he is immediately leaving for Basel, Switzerland, and in that area. Is that where you are going as well, is Switzerland?
2: No. I do have a show in Lugano on July 18th. But no, we're doing a little run for the festivals we have in Spain, Cazorla and Bena Madonna. It's in the south, really nice areas. And then we've got some Belgian shows in France, Lugano, so that's at the border of Switzerland and Italy. And then more Belgium, more Spain, and then coming back and jumping on another tour with Ken Burnside, and then another tour with J.D. Simo, and then another tour with Tab Benoit. So there's a bunch of fun tours lined up.
0: Wow, that's exciting. And you're going back to the old homeland. I'm sure you're going to have lots of people at your Belgium gigs.
2: Oh, yeah. You know, it's just always nice to go back to Belgium. I haven't been in Belgium in a year and a half. So, you know, it's nice to swing by a little bit, say hi to everybody, have a few beers over there and a few traditional meals. And then it's just good to miss everybody and see them a little bit.
0: How does a young girl from Belgium get so deep into American blues?
2: So I got really into R&B, the old R&B, when I was a teenager. I was a big fan of rockabilly, and then I just, you know, instead of, you know, you listen to Johnny Burnett, and then you find out about Tiny Bradshaw, and then that was just, you know, a switch for me. Like, I was just really into Little Richard and Fats Domino and all the ladies, like Ruth Brown and Laverne Baker. And so that's really what got my attention. And then, you know, when you like something, you dig. And I started like listening to Skip James and Jimmy Lenore. I never really discovered blues like most people my age would, you know, with Stevie Ray Vaughan video or whatever. I just, you know, I had my own path. And when I was 21, that's what I wanted to see. I wanted to see where was Skip James born and Jimmy Lenore. So I took a guitar and took a plane, and I came and hitchhiking in Mississippi through Macomb and Hazelhurst, where Robert Johnson was born, and, you know, and just like that, just trying to discover all those little towns and cities. The people that I listened to were born and lived their whole life and talked about in all the songs. So that's what I did. That's how I got really, I guess, into it.
0: Wow. That's impressive. Somewhat unorthodox, like you say. A lot of young white kids come to the blues like through Stevie Ray and, you know, Joe Bonamassa, et cetera, which is great, however you come to it. But, man, you just went right for the jugular, man. You just went right to the goods.
2: I'm not, to be honest, I love blues and I love rock and roll. Blues rock is just not really my thing. It might be what I play too, you know? But I never see it like that. You know, I feel like I'm inspired by a lot of American roots music and it just comes into what I play. I don't think I'm blues. I don't think I'm blues rock. I don't think I'm rock. I just play what I play and it comes with, it's like a toolbox, you know, and every tool in that toolbox is just a bunch of music genre. I love traditional flamenco, so that's like, for the people that don't know, that's like Spanish, traditional Spanish songs, flamenco, guitar, and it's funny because everything crossed paths, right? Like, I mean, Snook Seaglin, you know, he played La Malagueña, and like, I know recently Sue Foley also re-recorded it. There's always connections in between music genre. I mean, if you see, like the Doors went to southern Spain. So by the way, you probably don't know this, but I'm half Spanish from South Spain. And so it turns out that, you know, the Doors went to Andalusia and they discovered, you know, those beautiful, amazing artists over there. And that song, Spanish Caravan, is kind of, it's a ripoff from a great traditional flamenco song, but it's okay. They, you know, they all did that. I mean, like, look at Led Zeppelin and, you know, everybody did that.
0: Yeah.
2: So, you know, I like to keep my music just, you know, without tags and just go every direction I want to go whenever I want to. And that's kind of like, you just heard that Burn the House Down song, it's definitely got some flamenco influences in it. You know, people might just call it, I've heard, you know, reviews talk about like kind of like that Indian style. And sure, you know, those are the same scales we're talking about. But, you know, I feel those flamenco roots came back to me as I was writing this song.
0: Yeah, nice. And you're basically out of New Orleans now. How has the city accepted you? A young, burgeoning European blues gal.
2: So when I was telling you about that travel I did in 2014, so that's 12 years ago now, I was just really just visiting all those places, and I had a crush on New Orleans. I mean, it's just such a unique place. I might not like it at this point in my life. I might not like it for the same reasons as everybody else. I don't care too much about the partying, you know, and the loud, crazy brass bands. I still think it's magic, but I just like, you know, I love the bayou, I love the cypress trees, I love to go fishing, I love to go on a boat ride, I love the heat, I don't mind the humidity, I love the city park. So that's, you know, the architecture, that's my love for New Orleans. But I moved there like about 10 years ago, and I have my band over there. You might know, like, I started this collaboration with Johnny Mash and the Mama's Boys. He's like a heavy, you know, kind of Elmo James-y blues with harp, really cool sound. And so that's how I started, moved to New Orleans. And, I started in the United States because, you know, I have another dozen of years to talk about it music-wise in Belgium. But, you know, New Orleans, I started playing the clubs over there. Every day, sometimes five times a week. And I play the clubs and start touring with them. They had a good following in Europe. So that was my start in Europe, touring with them. And that was in 2017. And then right before COVID, I was starting touring the United States. And then COVID hit and I started doing the one woman band, which is kind of when we met, you and I.
0: Right.
2: and started playing that one woman band set up, and it just went really well. And I never, after COVID, I just never went back to play the clubs. I've been touring nonstop ever since.
0: Wow, that's awesome. Speaking with Galia Volt, coming to the 10th annual Utah Blues Festival on day two, Saturday, June 13th. I absolutely love Shout Sister. Shout, your fall of 2023 release made my best of 2023. And now you return with, your new CD just came out 10 days ago. Burn the House Down, produced by J.D. Simo. Seems even more in the North Mississippi Hill Country, kind of stomp and drone, heavy blues style.
2: Yeah, we did a little comeback to that. I think all my albums are kind of, you know, have that just orientation. But maybe not Child Sister Shot. We went for something different. Right. It's kind of bringing Hill Country Blues to California.
0: I like that. That's a good description. Yep.
2: Yeah, it was fun, you know, because it took some unexpected directions. And that's always what it is when you pick a studio for the story and the producer. It's always going a different direction than what you think it would go. And so with J.D. Simo here, it was like magic at the studio. And like everything was really spontaneous. The energy was so positive. And I appreciate that, you know, like sometimes a studio can be stressful. At least that's my opinion, because you got to live with those tracks for the rest of your life, you know?
0: Sure.
2: And so personally, like, I just like to do things well. And so it's always like, it's intense. But when you have like a guy like JD, it's very positive, all good vibes. The session players were amazing. We had a Chris Powell on drums and Brian Allen on bass. And it was just magical. It all came naturally. We jam, improvise on a lot of it. The live tracking was just 2 days, and we just added a few overdubs. And so it was just over there. We were recording the hills of Nashville. And you know, it's very, very stripped down, very spontaneous. The whole record was just not about actually those overdubs and that perfection. We were just kind of going with a raw and authentic, you know, or just organic feel, and not try to polish it too much. Just let it be. That's what music is all about. So
0: sure, yeah, because you can fret over it and, you know, mix and master it to death and never get to quite the perfection. You gotta at some point call it done, and sometimes you know, the first take is the best.
2: It's a trade-off. Yeah, what you're looking for, like that perfection thing that you're looking for, might just kill the vibe too.
0: Yeah.
2: So,
0: yeah, you know, you end up with something completely different than what you felt in the studio, and what you felt in the studio was what you really wanted.
2: Exactly. And it's so, like, the overproduced stuff is just all around us, you know. It just it gets very repetitive. It gets just, everything sounds the same and people do the same thing, and then now people use this AI or whatever, they write songs with that too. They use that music. I think there's even like songs being sung by AI now. So it's just that overproduced and computer thing is just not my thing. And so JD felt exactly the same way. So it was a great match.
0: Yeah. How'd you come up with JD Simo as the producer?
2: I met him back in when was that? I think it was COVID time, playing at the WCND Festival in Kentucky. That's how I met him, and we stayed kind of in touch. And then my manager was also connected to him, and then we did that tour. JD and I was on that tour, we did the revival, the Almond Beds revival.
0: Oh, yeah, yeah.
2: Together. I think it was like maybe 2 years ago, maybe three.
0: Yep.
2: And we had some good laughs, you know. So after that, we just like, we stayed in touch. And I love his work.
0: I love his
2: work. I love his sound. And him producing the record was just a surprise, because, you know, I didn't do that kind of work with him, and he's just so laid back and he's a genius. I think the guy's a genius.
0: Yeah, very underestimated, but becoming more and more recognized. So good on him. He's been really busy the last couple of years. Boy, I see his name popping up all the time.
2: Right, and he also on all those movies. Like, you know, he'll be out there on the road and then working on them. He did the movie with Springsteen and the Beatles that's about to come out. And then the Elvis movie, he was part of that too. So,
0: oh, yeah.
2: Yeah, the man is busy.
0: Yeah. What's your songwriting process like, Galia Volt? I know you write most all your own material.
2: I write all my material, yeah.
0: Yeah.
2: I've recorded maybe 3 cover songs in 12 years. So, I don't know, traveling is inspiring. Traveling comes with a lot of experiences. And I enjoy writing a lot. And, you know, it's never just music first or lyrics first. There's no rules as far as my process. Like, it's always different. And traveling is really what inspires me to write lyrics, but also just life experiences, you know, like we, as band leaders, which is performers and artists, we just go through a lot. Way more than what people think, and
0: sure.
2: And so I don't write much about like sad stuff. I'm always trying to find like some kind of positive outcome to a song. So even if there's a dark song, it always comes with some kind of positive outcome most of the time.
0: Yeah.
2: Maybe not all the time. And then sometimes it's playful. Sometimes it's criticism of society. And greed, and you know what we live in, and it's just there's so many things to talk about. Like, you know, we can't just be out there talk about whiskey on every song. So there's definitely a few of these in this new album, and then you know you got to find a balance with the songwriting and also the tempo. It's got to be upbeat.
0: Right.
2: It's got to be you get a chill, you get a trip a little bit. But same with the lyrics. It's got to be positive. It's got to be heartwarming, and then sometimes you just got to get serious and talk about the things that we don't dare to talk about.
0: Right, because the blues is truth.
2: That's right. That's right.
0: And where can people find your brand new CD?
2: Oh, all right. So you know, nowadays we just like everybody, we have that Instagram, that Facebook, that. All the things that people use nowadays, and it's really nice to be out there. And then the other thing is, of course, the website, which is GHALIA Volt.com, so GaliaVolt.com. And then we also have, of course, the Apple Music, the Spotify. But if you have an also like I do, you like the records, you like the CDs, you can order them online. On my website or on any platform, really. It's just always a nice way to support musicians to get the music from them. But,
0: right.
2: But you know, if you want to do Amazon, if you want to do Spotify, that's very fine, too.
0: And you'll have CDs and vinyl with you at the Utah Blues Festival in 2 weeks?
2: That is correct. We will. Absolutely.
0: Will you sign them for us?
2: Absolutely. I'll be out there at the merch table after the show.
0: Oh, good. All right. Say, before we go, I love doing this, and especially hearing the backstory. It gives you a new context and perspective of the particular song the artist chooses. But I'm going to turn the microphone and the board over to you and let you play DJ. And I'd like you to first give me a song of yours, perhaps, I think, logically, from your new release, Burn the House Down. And then perhaps and any backstory that goes along as to why you picked that particular track. And then second, pick any song or just any blues man or blues woman you'd love to hear if you were programming tonight's show.
2: All right. Well, I decided that, you know, since we play Burn a House Down, we could do something maybe not as violent, a little more trippy. And that River song is a song that I wrote in New Orleans, very inspired by New Orleans. environment. So it talks about the river and the bayou and really just a love story, which is romance by that kind of a bird song. And so that's what we played together. It's called River Song, part of the new album, Burn the House Down. Now, as far as DJing and like playing a song for everybody else, I was suggesting that we could play one of Becca White's song called Special Streamline. And I really dig Becca White's guitar playing. And I'm a big fan of Stonehouse and Mississippi Fred McDowell. But, you know, everybody always talks about the same guys. Like, and I love them, right? But R.L. Burnside and Junior Kimbrough, like Robert Johnson. Not everybody talks about Booker White. So I thought it would be nice and refreshing to hear him. And yeah. Another thing that also inspired me to play that song is like, because I do find influences in those old guys. And, you know, recently I put a video up and people just try to compare it to something that they know, that they refer to. And it's got to be modern, you know. And so they mention, I'm not going to mention names right now, but I'm like, well, how about those guys, you know, because that's what inspires me. I go straight to the source. I go straight to the roots. And Booker White, it's got that great, that crazy slapping guitar style and sliding at the same time. And it's really something I've been working on personally because I just have so much fun doing it. I've been trying to, like, play that rhythm, slapping it like you would slap an upright bass and at the same time play slide. And if you look at some of the videos of Booker, he just definitely was the creator of that. So there you go. We can listen to a special streamline.
0: I love it. That sounds great. Yeah, River Song. That's kind of a moody blues number, if I recall, from previewing your release. So let's get to that one. And more information about Gallia can be found, once again, at galliavolt.com. That's G-H-A-L-I-A. V-O-L-T, GalliaVolt.com, as well as her Facebook page. And the best way to find out more about her, of course, is experience her live. And you can do that at the 10th Annual Utah Blues Festival at the Gallivan Center. So until then, Gallia, safe travels. Have a great little short excursion in Europe. And we look forward to seeing you back in the States here in Salt Lake City, June 13th at the Utah Blues Festival.
2: Sounds good. Thanks, Brian. We'll see you very shortly.
0: Absolutely. So by special request, here's DJ Gallia Volt with River Song from her latest release. Just came out 10 days ago. Burn the House Down, followed up by some Booker White here on the Red, White, and Blues program.

That's that fast special, streamline, leaving out of Memphis, Tennessee, going into New Orleans. They're running so fast, the hobos don't fool with this train. They stand on the track with the hat in their hand. I had a friend girl that morning was catching that train. She got up singing this song.

heard that 830 local blowing that morning. She hadn't really trained in a good while. She thought it down that special streamline. She heard that 830 local when she's coming to the line. They cleared up for that streamline blowing like this. She said, Dad, is that my train? I said, I ain't keeping up with the train time. I'm trying to make a few dimes. She dropped her head and went to singing and crying.

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0: Yeah, but why but you?
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from a brand new release, Random Madness. I mentioned this at the beginning of the show and finally got around to it. Holy cow, been so busy having fun here on the Red, White, and Blues program, interviewing Gallia Volt, Victor Wainwright, Billy Price. Billy Price, vocalist for Roy Buchanan back in the 70s and 80s, and part of that phenomenal release of Roy Buchanan, Livestock. But Billy Price has been on his own for a while, the Billy Price Band, and this brand new release comes out this week, Random Madness, and that track, I Was a Fool, and that ain't nothing but the blues. Before that, Tommy Castro and Bloodshot Eyes doing an old Wynonie Harris jump blues number from the 50s from Tommy Castro's latest release, Closer to the Bone. Planning on speaking with Tommy Castro next Monday, so got that to look forward to, as well as Danielle Nicole. So two heavy hitters also playing the 10th Annual Utah Blues Festival, so looking forward to hearing from those two. And then by request by Gallia Volt herself, Book of White, Special Streamline, and then Gallia Volt's song, The River Song, about the Mississippi River, from her brand new release. Just came out a week and a half ago, Burn the House Down. Looking forward to seeing her on day two of the Utah Blues Fest at 1:30. So don't be late. Strong lineup all day, all afternoon, all evening. And of course, the after parties, the legendary after parties, anchored by Mitch Woods, great Bay Area keyboard player who does the same on the Blues Cruise, but he's doing it for us right here in Salt Lake City. And you just never know who's going to stop by and create the magic for some all-star blues that you will never hear again and never hear anywhere else.

just one more time. GA20, the latest from GA20. Still doing it, kind of back together. They kind of go their separate ways for a little bit, work with other artists, and that's the latest single from GA20. Known to work with Charlie Musselwhite, amongst many others. Before that, Shirley Johnson, great Chicago female vocalist, from her brand new release, Blues Attack, and You're Reckless. Tinsley Ellis got us going with Sad, Sad Song, that jangly, jaunty, one-man band style that Tinsley Ellis has been doing for a couple of years now. He did it as an experiment several years back, brought it to the stateroom, and got such a good response from it, just him and an acoustic guitar and foot stomps, etc., that he just kept it going. Came out with a follow-up release to his first acoustic blues CD called Labor of Love this past January. And that track from it, Sad, Sad Song. Going to wrap things up here with, how about some North Mississippi All-Stars? Yeah, their latest release, Still Shaken. And indeed, they are. And of course, they will be headlining Night 1 of the Ogden Music Festival. That's this Friday at Fort Buenaventura. And let's do this track. John Henry from North Mississippi All-Stars. Looking forward to their return to Salt Lake City this Friday at the Ogden Music Festival. Coming up next, it's The Night Train here on 90.9 FM KRCL Salt Lake City.

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Well, howdy, music lovers. It's Monday night at KRCL, 10 p.m., The Night Train. Thanks so much for tuning in. My name's Michelle. I'm the regular host, and I'm so glad to be here. We kick off our show every week with Tab Benoit with The Night Train intro, and thanks Brian Kelm for that, and thanks Brian Kelm for the great Red, White, and Blues show. Nice interview. He interviewed a couple of artists that are coming up at the Utah Blues Festival, coming right up in a couple of weeks from the weekend. And thank you for playing North Mississippi All-Stars. They'll be featured at the Ogden Music Festival coming up this weekend. Friday night, you'll see the North Mississippi All-Stars right after Sierra Hull. And that was from the album Still Shaken. Brian played Casey Jones. I'll play another song off that record in a little bit, but first we're going to hear another Ogden Music Festival artist, and that's Miko Marks. Miko Marks and her great band. We're going to hear a song called Trouble right here, KRCL 90.9 FM. We're also going to hear Marty Stewart.

0: That was Space Junk, Marty Stewart and his fabulous superlatives. Before that, Meeko Marx, Trouble, from her record with the Resurrectors. Oh, I can't remember the name of it. She'll be at the Ogden Music Festival. We're going to hear a few announcements, and then you'll hear Luther Dickinson and his brother Cody and Joey from, who plays with North Mississippi All-Stars, Joey Williams. And we're going to hear a song off of Still Shaking, the North Mississippi All-Stars, right after these things.
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0: It's great to hear information about the State Room Presents and the Commonwealth Room and the State Room here on KRCL. Your connection for sure. And yes, let's do all that we can for the Great Salt Lake. I got out on the water today up at Lost Creek. It's already low. It has a little island in the middle that we usually don't see till July. So let's do all we can to save every drop. All right. I mentioned you're going to hear the North Mississippi All-Stars, who will be at the Ogden Music Festival Friday night, this Friday. And after that, we'll hear from Lucinda Williams. Her new album came out this year, World's Gone Wrong. We're going to hear the title cut that features Brittany Spencer right after the North Mississippi All-Stars here at 90.9 or KRCL.org or on your phone app. The best. 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

0: Yonder Mountain String Band right there. Nothing new from their album, new, recently released album, Good As New. The Yonder Mountain String Band will be at the Ogden Music Festival Saturday, May 30th. Can't wait. Before that, it was Lucinda Williams with Brittany Spencer. The World's Gone Wrong. North Mississippi All-Stars started out that set with Don't Let the Devil Ride.
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0: All right, coming up next, a couple of Pauls for us. Paul Jacobson in the Madison Arm. Paul Jacobson will be leading his Utah Dylan tribute band doing Blood on the Tracks at the Ogden Music Festival Saturday afternoon at 1:30. If you've had the great experience to see that show, they've performed it a couple of times at the Stateroom. Paul and his friends just do an amazing job. That's Paul Jacobson. He'll have favorites like Dylan Shorter, Deborah Fotheringham, Daniel Young, just to name a few. M. Horton Smith on stage with him for that Dylan tribute. And by the way, shout out to Matt Lovejoy for the great Bluegrass Bob Dylan tribute he did yesterday on the Bluegrass Express. I loved it. He did a great job on Tuesday, too, with Bob Dylan covers celebrating Bob Dylan's birthday. But I love the Bluegrass ones. They're so good. Way to go, Matt. Okay, so after that, we'll hear an old favorite song that Paul Cawthon is covering, and then we'll see where we go from there. I think I'll play a few more Ogden Music Festival artists because this is my last opportunity to get those in. I think I'll play some Chicken Wire Empire, Ken Pomeroy, the Cody Sisters. We'll just keep the music going. Don't worry, I'll mix it up throughout. Not everybody you hear is at the Ogden Music Festival, but I'm trying to showcase it so that you can get excited. The weather is going to be fabulous. Not as hot as today by any means. It's going to be in the 70s and even partly cloudy. So it's going to be very pleasant to be outside watching music. All right, here's Paul Jacobson and the Madison Arm. Stupid Little Things on KRCL, The Night Train.

That was Sierra Hall with a lovely version of Mad World. Sierra Hall will be at the Ogden Music Festival Friday night, 8 p.m. So good. She is amazing. Come out and see Sierra Hall. Paul Cawthon and Orville Peck, calling themselves the Unrighteous Brothers, sang us Unchained Melody. That was lovely. And we started out that set with Paul Jacobson and the Madison Arm. Stupid Little Things. Here's a little bit more taste of another taste of the Ogden Music Festival with Chicken Wire Empire doing Wildflowers right here on the Night Train at krcl.org.

All right, that was Ken Pomeroy. Pareidolia. She'll be at the Ogden Music Festival. Everyone that you heard in that last set will be at the Ogden Music Festival. So I hope you enjoyed it. I can't wait. I'm just getting so excited. Ken Pomeroy plays Saturday afternoon, 3 p.m., I believe. Maybe 4:30. Before that, we heard Bronwyn Keith Hines. And she had help with a little help from Dudley Connell on that one from her record, I Built a World, Will You Ever Be Mine? The lovely Bronwyn Keith Hines performing on Sunday. And right after she performs with her great band, including Tristan Scroggins, who's been performing with her, he started out, we've had him at the Ogden Music Festival two or three times. He started out with his father's band, Jeff Scroggins. And then more recently, Tristan Scroggins, mandolin player, played with Missy Raines and Allegheny. And he's only in his 20s. He's just young, as is Bronwyn. So it's going to be great. Before that, we heard Peter Rowan. That song had Peter Rowan and Tony Rice, some killer guitar licks, but great vocals by Peter Rowan, who will be at the Ogden Music Festival. That was The Sunny Side of the Mountain. We heard the Sam Grisman Band. Peter Rowan will be performing with the Sam Grisman Project. And we heard Tim O'Brien on vocals. He won't be at the Ogden Music Festival, but that was When to See the Gypsy. That was fun. And Chicken Wire Empire did a great Tom Petty cover, Wildflower. So that was a big, long set. Anyway, I hope to see you there. I'll be there for sure. If we don't get sick. That's the song I'm going to play coming up in this next set of music by Warren Zevon. I heard Jerry Runyon play it yesterday on Sunday, Sagebrush Serenade. He did a great show. I love his spoken word mixed in with great music. I wrote down a couple of songs I might play from his set list. We're also going to hear Sunvolt. But first, let's start out with Sunvolt, and then we'll hear Maya DeVitri, Go Tell a Bird. Here's Sunvolt. Thanks for listening.

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0: Roseanne Cash doing that great Tom Waits song from the record Women Sing Waits. And it's chock full of great women covering the Tom Waits songs. Warren Zevon before that, Don't Let Us Get Sick. And the name of that record is Life'll Kill Ya. Oh, Warren Zevon, gone too soon. Maya DeVitri, Go Tell a Bird. And we heard Sunvolt with the classic song Windfall. That was a fun set of music. Here it is, 24 minutes after the hour. Man, time's flying. My name's Michelle. I'm the regular host of The Night Train. I hope you like the music. It's kind of mellow tonight, but I think it's kind of that time of night. People are winding down. I don't know what you're doing out there. Maybe you're working a graveyard shift and want to stay awake. I'll mix it up like I do. Anyway, I'll be back next Monday after the Ogden Music Festival and after going to see Ringo Starr. Man, I don't know if I'll be still alive after that, after the Ogden Music Festival and all the things. But I'll be here. And then, actually, I have Matt Lovejoy subbing, but it's clear ahead on June, 14th. So I'll be around the next few. Here's a few messages, and then we're going to hear the Steep Canyon Rangers. This is a beautiful song that Matt Lovejoy played yesterday on his Bob Dylan tribute, but I just love it, and I didn't realize it was a Bob Dylan song. I also have Briscoe queued up and Amanda Shires, and I think I might play the Wood Brothers too. Shaking it up. Okay, thanks for listening.
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All right. This is a night train. I hope you've enjoyed the show. And we've got 15 minutes left. Don't touch that dial. We've got DJ Rockin' Robin coming in with Gee Whiz, all 60s, all vinyl. Take a listen. They bring a great mix of music for you every Tuesday morning, midnight to 2 a.m. That's Gee Whiz. And if you feel inclined to listen to any show here on KRCL, you have 2 weeks on the on-demand feature on the phone app. It's really a great feature. My name's Michelle, and let's go back on that last set. We just heard Briscoe, Flashlights in the Canyon. They put on a great live show at the Stateroom back, I think it was in the fall or middle of winter. The Flybirds before that, they did some great covers on a cover record, and that was John Prine's Speed of the Sound of Loneliness. We heard the Wood Brothers, One Drop of Truth, Amanda Shires, When You Need a Train, and started out that long set of music with the Steep Canyon Rangers, Let Me Die in My Footsteps. All right, I've got coming up, taking us to the top of the hour, we'll hear Carolyn Randall Williams doing a Guy Clark song. There's this new album out. I mentioned it last week. I ordered it and I haven't received it yet, but it's Old Number One Revisited and a lot of great covers of Guy Clark songs. Carolyn Randall Williams is going to do Let Him Roll. We're going to hear Michael Cleveland and Flame Keeper. Reminder, Michael Cleveland and not his band Flamekeeper, but he will have band members. Michael Cleveland and Jason Carter will be at the Ogden Music Festival closing it out on Sunday night, rip roaring with those fiddles. That's sure to be a great set of music. So we're going to hear a song from Michael Cleveland. We're going to hear Nathaniel Rateliff, Kenny Rogers, and if I have time in between, I'll throw in another song. So let's start out with Carolyn Randall Williams. And this is a sad one. Sad one, but a good one. That Guy Clark, he knew how to write them. They often say he's a songwriter's writer. So great. Here's Let Him Roll. We'll see you next week. And in between, we'll see you at the Ogden Music Festival.

farms, he's worked on cars. And it was white port that put that look in his eye. You know the one grown men get when they need to cry. And we sat down on the curb to rest. And his head just fell down on his chest. And he said, every single day, it gets just a little bit harder to handle. And yet, he lost the thread. And his mind got cluttered and the words just rolled off down the gutter. Well, he was elevator man in a cheap hotel in exchange for the rent on a one-room cell. And he was old in years beyond his time. No thanks to the world or the white port wine. So he said, son, he always called me son. He said, life for you has just begun. And then he told me a story that I had heard before.

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She turned his last proposal down in favor of being a girl about town. And it has been 17 years riding line, and he ain't been straight none of the time. It's too many days of fighting the weather. It's too many nights of not being together. So he died.

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So the welfare people provided the priest and a couple from the mission down the street sang Amazing Grace. No one cried, except some lady in black, way off to the side. And we all left, and she was standing there with a black veil covering her silver hair. And a one-eyed John said her name was Alice, and she used to be a whore in Dallas. Let him roam. Lord, let him roam.

0: That's right, it's G-Wiz. You are tuned to the grooviest time machine on your radio dial. We are set to the 1960s. Sitting in here in the station with me is the Odd Mod.
1: Hello.
0: I'm your host, Rockin' Robin. We are spinning wax from dusty stacks, all 1960s, all on vinyl, all the way till 2 o'clock in the morning. Thank you so much, as always, to the Melons for that groovy intro theme song. If you like that, you're going to want to stick around because we are very lucky to be debuting a brand new track by the Melons later on in the show. But before then, school's getting out for everyone in Salt Lake City, Utah. All the kids are getting out of school. I'm sure they're getting excited to leave classes at the end of this week. So here comes the Monkees to open up that door into summer.

0: never in a month of Sundays. Before that, we had Little Anthony and the Imperials with Summer's Coming In, the Jamies with Summertime, Summertime, and the Monkees kicking the whole thing off with The Door Into Summer.
1: Fun little summer set for all of you getting out of school or excited to get out of school at the end of this week. And there's going to be plenty more summer songs coming on up. Until then, what do we have coming up next?
0: Ooh, we got the Box Tops with The Letter.
1: And in this set, we are going to be debuting world premiere of a brand new Melons track. The Melons are a great Salt Lake City local band that plays in a 60s sunshine pop style. And you're going to love them. It is off of their forthcoming album, In Color. The track is called Say Goodbye. But until then, we've got the Box Tops.

0: I shouldn't have slapped him. He was cute. Do you want to be an old maid?
1: Please, remember, we're a lady.
0: Oh, a lady. I'm tired of sitting around being a lady. Let's have some fun.

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0: A world premiere there from the Melons off their upcoming album In Color that comes out on June 19th. You're going to want to look for that one, ladies and gentlemen. They are a modern band from Salt Lake City, right here in Salt Lake City, that plays in a great sunshine pop style, very much like The Association. And I don't know, who else would you compare it to? Harper's Bazaar.
1: Harper's Bazaar, for sure.
0: Big time, yeah. Harper's Bazaar. But yeah, it's a killer album. I'm very lucky that they let me borrow this test pressing so I could play that for you right off of the vinyl that is going to be coming out on. Before that, we had Claudia Rogers with Come Back and Shake Me. What was before that, Summer?
1: Before Claudia Rogers, we had the Tremolos with Here Comes My Baby, the Temptations with Get Ready, and the Box Tops kicking that whole set off with The Letter.
0: 12:28
1: in the a.m.
0: If you can believe it, people, it is past midnight. Thank you so much for staying up with us. If you're out there listening, if you're a night owl like us, please give us a call. We are broadcasting live from KRCL. 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
1: number is
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0: Coming on up, we are going to keep celebrating the fact that school is ending and summer break is coming. Here comes Kirby St. Romaine.

0: Wagner.
1: By Clara. 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

0: The Zombies there with You Make Me Feel So Good. The Beach Boys before that with Girl Don't Tell Me. Harmony Grass with Summer Dreaming. Fantastic Baggies with Tell 'Em I'm Surfin'. And Kirby St. Romain kicking the whole set off with Summer's Comin'.
1: Oh, 12:42 in the Salt Lake night, and it's getting pretty warm out there. Let's check in with our weather girl, April.
2: You know, hot weather and bikinis really go together, just like you and me, Tiger.
1: Oh, well, thank you very much, April. Speaking of bikinis, all of this warm weather has me thinking of one thing and one thing only. All I want to do is go and swim. Here's Bobby Freeman to sing about
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1: New Shake-A-Pudding dessert mix from Royal. 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
0: Shake, shake, shake a pudding, pudding, pudding, shake a pudding.
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0: One for all you weepers and can't go to sleepers out there in radio land. Please stop your crying. You're tuned to G-Wiz, home of the 1960s. What's there to cry about? We've got plenty more 1960s coming on up. It's only 12:55 in the a.m. out there. What do we have before that, Summer?
1: Before Martha and the Vandellas, we had Cher with All I Really Want to Do, the Dave Clark Five with Catch Us If You Can, Donnie Brooks with Girl Machine, and Bobby Freeman with Come On and Swim.
0: And coming on up at the top of the hour, we're going to have jazz as we always do.
1: It is Miles Davis's birthday. He would have been 100 years old if he was still alive. But yeah, we're going to hit that with a track that was written by him and Sonny Rollins, who we just lost today. Before Miles Davis, though, we got the Magnificent Men from New York bringing you By the Time I Get to Phoenix.

0: I'm going out to all you who have to get a summer job this summer. That was Brian Hyland with Summer Job. Before that, we had Brian Hyland again, a twin spin with Sealed with a Kiss. Before that, what do we have, Summer?
1: Before Brian Hyland, we had the Pixies 3 with Summertime USA, Dean and Gene with I Love the Summertime, and Birthday Boy Miles Davis with Olio, written by him and Sonny Rollins, who we just lost today.
0: 114 in the AM out there in Salt Lake City, Utah. You are tuned to Where the Action Is on your radio dial. It is G-Wiz, all 1960s, all on vinyl, all the way till 2 o'clock in the morning. Stick around. There's plenty more 1960s coming on up. We have Leslie Gore kicking off this next set with Wonder Boy.

Two little boys were playing cowboys and Indians. The cowboy pointed his gun, his daddy's gun, and with a bang, bang, you're dead, the little Indian was. This is Jackie Bennington, America's Junior Miss, speaking for the National Safety Council. Keep guns out of the hands of children and locked up, separate from the ammunition.

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0: some shorts if it's you're heading out to the Salt Lake Beach. 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
0: We've got that summer feeling keeping us going over here on KRCL. We have The Happenings bringing us back on G-Wiz with See You in September.

to remind everybody that there'll be a big record hop at the National Guard Armory on Main Street tonight. The National Guard will be there with fixed bayonets, and we'll be giving away enlistments in the Army to the first 25 guys to arrive. The doors open at 7:30.

0: with See You in September.
1: Oh, yeah. Hi. 1:44 a.m. in the Salt Lake night, which means we have a good, what, like 16 minutes left of G-Wiz?
0: We're getting vinyl. Sleepy over here. All Summer's 60s. Eyes are barely
1: glazing
0: open.
1: Glazing over. I'm so
0: we need to give
1: sorry.
0: You. We need you to give us a call. Give us a wake-up call.
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1: All right, coming up next, we have the Wailers with Mashie.

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0: Creedence, good. Clearwater Revival, all up in your business there, going up around the bend.
1: Yes, yes, yes.
0: Around the back door and all the other places that you don't want them to go.
1: They run through the jungle. They're up around
0: through the jungle. The Turtles before that with Chicken Little was right. A stone cold classic yes. by the Turtles. One that everybody knows. The Beatstalkers with Left, Right, Left. Gary Lewis and the Playboys with This Diamond Ring. And the Wailers bringing us Mashy, of course. It's all 1960s. Ooh. It's all on vinyl, and it is all the way till 2 o'clock in the morning. It is 1:57 in the a.m. though, which means
1: we only have time for one more song, which is so sad.
0: So sad. Only time for one more song, but we will see you next week. And until that time, take good care of my baby. Here comes Bobby V to bring us out.

0: Just what is it that you want to do?
1: Well, we want to be free. We want to be free to do what we want to do. And we want to get loaded. And we want to have a good time. And that's what we're going to do.
2: Well, wait, baby, let's go.
1: We're going to have a good time. We're going to have a party.

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1: Dad, for the 300th time, I do not want your records.
0: Or are you looking for someone who will actually appreciate your record collection?
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0: Yeah, look, we could duck out on our phone number tonight and nobody'd even notice. 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
1: He's gone to the east.
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2: All right. Good morning, everybody. Welcome to the Back Porch Blues Ramble. My name is Jordan, doing the Back Porch Blues Ramble until 7 o'clock, starting at 5 o'clock every Tuesday morning, and I have a special show for you this morning. We're going to do an evolution. So we're going to go through the evolution of a song. We're going to take it from its roots and follow all of its branches and incarnations and interpretations, all that kind of stuff. And it's going to take up the whole 2 hours. I think this will be a lot of fun. I've never actually done this before in the 12 years or so that I've been doing this show. So I thought we'd do something a little different this week. So we're going to start off, and we're going to be hearing the original versions of the Lonesome Road Blues, also known as Going Down the Road Feeling Bad. This is an old traditional American folk song. It was an Appalachian folk song, sometimes from the perspective of somebody in prison. I think you've all heard this song in its various versions before, but we're gonna start with both the kind of blues and also the bluegrass versions of this, and even into some early jazz recordings. So we're gonna start with Sam Collins doing the Lonesome Road Blues from a compilation called Before the Blues. That's the closest to the original that I could find. Then we're going to hear a jazz interpretation of that from Gene Austin. And then a bluegrass from Bill Monroe. And we'll get into a whole bunch of folk interpretations from Woody Guthrie and Elizabeth Cotton and others in just a minute after that. So let's do it. Here we go with the evolution of a song, the Lonesome Road Blues.

All right, so you've heard so many blues songs talking about ain't gonna be treated this way, going down this long lonesome road. We're doing Evolution of a Song right now, and we're starting off playing the original inspirations. That was the Lonesome Road Blues. We heard Sam Collins do the earliest recording that I could get my hands on. That was from, I think, 1924. I think the first one's from 1923 from Henry Whittier. I could not find that. But anyway, we heard Sam do it a year later, and then that was Gene Austin doing the jazz version of that from the later 20s, 1927. Bill Monroe and the Bluegrass Boys, of course, doing a bluegrass version of that traditional Appalachian folk song that kind of went in two different branches. And we're going to hear kind of the folk branch right now, another incarnation and deviation from the original, which is part of the fun of what we're doing here this morning. 5 to 7 o'clock is part of the Back Porch Blues Ramble. So let's hear Woody Guthrie as part of his Dust Bowl Ballads. Or not his, but his version of a Dust Bowl Ballad. His is just called Blowing Down the Road, I Ain't Gonna Be Treated This Way. And we'll hear Elizabeth Cotton do Going Down the Road Feeling Bad. Same song, different interpretation. And Ottilie Patterson doing, again, kind of a jazzy version of it. Skeeter Davis, a lot of really cool early versions of this song coming up, and we're going to work our way through time as this show goes on.

0: All right. That was Guitar Frank doing the Lonesome Road Blues. The song is evolving, as you can tell. We're doing evolution of a song. Started off with the Lonesome Road Blues, also known as Going Down the Road Feeling Bad, and starting with the original Appalachian versions of that, and spreading this time all the way to Delaware. That was Guitar Frank doing it. Before that, we heard Skeeter Davis doing it, Going Down the Road Feeling Bad, from an album just called Her Best. Audley Patterson did a beautiful kind of jazz version of that, and that featured Chris Barber's Jazz and Blues Band. Elizabeth Cotton in there doing Going Down the Road Feeling Bad. Going back to North Carolina, and Woody Guthrie in there with Blowing Down This Road, I Ain't Gonna Be Treated This Way. All these different incarnations of, again, the original Lonesome Road Folk Blues song. Let's keep it going with a little Les Blackwell. That's the theme of today. We're following the evolution of this one song, and the ideas from this song as they spread and branched outward. So we're going to hear Les Blackwell, we're going to hear Etta Baker, a little Cliff Carlisle, some Doc Bowling and the Blues Professors, and then even get into some Bob Dylan. So hang on.
1: One, two, go ahead.
2: One, two, three, four.

Okay. All right, all right. That was Doc Bowling and the Blues Professors doing throwback versions of old songs. That was from an album called Sing the American Song Bag. It's a new version of Going Down the Road Feeling Bad. We're doing Evolution of a Song here this morning, if you're just tuning in. The Lonesome Road Blues, also known as Going Down the Road Feeling Bad, also known as Ain't Gonna Be Treated This Way. And we started off with the old Appalachian blues and bluegrass versions of that, and moving our way kind of through time and interpretation. Well, before that, we heard Cliff Carlisle do Going Down the Road Feeling Bad with some yodeling. Some good stuff in there. And he had, I don't know if you caught it, but he had changed the original lyrics about cornbread and beans to cornbread and cheese. Etta Baker with her pretty version of that on guitar, and Les Blackwell did Going Down the Road Feeling Bad as well. I'm going to get into a very, very well-known Bob Dylan song. Of course, we all know Don't Think Twice, It's All Right. It's not, of course, an interpretation of the Lonesome Road Blues, Going Down the Road Feeling Bad, but it's borrowing from it. He talks about going down this long, lonesome road in that song, and I think I know where he got that idea. And then we're going to hear him and the band do Going Down the Road Feeling Bad actual song from the Basement Tapes bootleg series Volume 11. So we'll do both of those, and then we'll get into some Hank Patty and The Current, some Dave Bill and Billy Ray, Muddy Waters even, some Melanie. A lot of great stuff. This is the interpretation and evolution of a blues song.

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2: All right. Good morning, everybody. Welcome to the Back Porch Blues Ramble, or maybe you've been listening for a while. Been doing this since 5 o'clock. And I'm doing evolution of a song here this morning. Started off with the original Appalachian folk song, The Lonesome Road Blues, going down the road feeling bad, ain't gonna be treated this way. It's an old traditional American folk song going back to first recorded around 1923. There's a lot of blues and bluegrass branches of this song as it went off in different incarnations and interpretations, and it's been getting little pieces, chunks of it used in some of the songs I've been playing more recently. So we heard, of course, Don't Think Twice, It's Alright from Bob Dylan, who talks about going down this long, lonesome road. And we just heard Muddy Waters talking about the long, lonesome road. We also heard in there Bob Dylan and the band doing just a straight cover of Going Down the Road Feeling Bad from the Basement Tapes. We heard Hank Patty and The Current doing Ain't Gonna Be Treated This Way from a really cool album called Rise Above. David Bill and Billy Ray Johnson did that classic country version of Going Down the Road Feeling Bad. So it just keeps branching out. We're going to jump now to the early 1970s as we continue to explore the evolution of this song. We're going to hear from Miss Melanie. I like her folk music. I hope you do too. This is from the album Lay Your Hands Across the Six Strings. We're going to hear her do Going Down the Road Feeling Bad. Then we'll jump into a Hayes McMullen version of it, which is just called Going Where the Chilly Winds Don't Blow. That's another portion of the lyrics just gets pulled and used in a different way. We'll hear Odetta, we'll hear some Johnny Cash working together with Carl Perkins, some Etta James, and we'll get into some hard blues with Junior Kinbrow and John Cephas, Phil Wiggins doing Piedmont style blues, and even then eventually into some Grateful Dead. So we're doing the evolution of this song. Let's enjoy this one from Melanie.
3: Leave the tape on, okay?

Alright, this is the Back Porch Blues Ramble, and you are tuned in to KRCL. My name is Jordan. I'm doing the evolution of a song this morning. I was starting things off this morning with the Lonesome Road Blues. This is an old traditional American folk song going back really before the 1920s, but it was first recorded in 1923. I was just thinking as we were playing this song, I've been working on a family tree with my son. And all the different branches of the tree, they all kind of share a little bit of the same DNA, of course. And that's kind of what we're doing right here. So we just heard little branches and deviations from, again, this original Lonesome Road Blues, going down the road feeling bad, ain't gonna be treated this way. They're talking about being in jail, having cornbread and beans or cheese, depending on which version you're hearing. Branches into the Appalachian roots of blues and bluegrass and going in different directions from there. So that was Junior Kimbrough doing Lonesome Road, talking about that same theme of the long lonesome road. We heard Johnny Cash in there working together with, big time cast, Carl Perkins and Jerry Lee Lewis from the Survivors album. That was going down the road feeling bad. We heard Odetta talking about the chilly winds, because that's another theme of the song, going where the chilly winds don't blow. And that was the name of the Hayes McMullen song before that. And of course, we heard Melanie, really pretty version of that from her early 1970s recordings. I'm going to keep the theme going. This is going to be now a Piedmont. We worked our way into kind of the North Carolina area, of course, early on. And John Cephas and Phil Wiggins, that's their roots in the Piedmont blues. And so we're going to hear them do Going Down the Road Feeling Bad. And then, of course, it's time. Let's get into the Grateful Dead version of it, recorded 1971.

Oh, I don't know where Port Chester is in New York, but that was the place to be in 1971 on February 18th when that was recorded. Of course, Grateful Dead covering Going Down the Road Feeling Bad, and we heard Cephas and Wiggins doing it before that, going back to that classic Appalachian style. And the song spread, the influences spread, and the ideas just kept migrating around the world. And jumping into a Canadian version right now, this one's from Marshall Lawrence.

Yeah, all right. That's Marsha Lawrence doing it. Combining Going Down the Road Feeling Bad, all those original lyrics and themes, and he's brought in the guitar riff from That's No Way to Get Along, an old Robert Wilkins song there. So again, cool how the song is branching out and doing different things for different interpretations. Here's the Quiet American doing it with a kind of a more of a Woody Guthrie type of cover of it with Blowing Down This Road.

All right. My name is Jordan. You are tuned into the Back Porch Blues Ramble. Good morning, everybody. The show is heard Tuesdays 5 until 7. And if you are just catching the show for the first time this morning, I'm doing an evolution of a song. I've never done this before. Been doing the show for about 12 years and never really had this idea before. But I thought I'd take an old traditional song and follow all of its incarnations, interpretations, branches through its tree. We started off with the very early 1920s versions of the Lonesome Road Blues, also known as Going Down the Road Feeling Bad. Also talked about as Ain't Gonna Be Treated This Way, Where the Chilly Winds Don't Blow, When the Water Tastes Like Wine. All that good stuff. It's an old Appalachian folk song that went into blues directions and bluegrass directions, and then it branched out, as you've been hearing, in many different ways from there. So I hope you've been enjoying that. And we just heard Norman Taylor do it from the Philadelphia area, the guy that's got a lot of soul influences doing a cover of that song. We also heard The Quiet American from a real pretty album called Let the Work I Do Speak for Me do their version of that song. And one of the things that I thought was really fun about this exercise of working through the evolution of this song was to bring it all the way back, you know, the old Appalachian and folk roots. It brings over the traditions of some of the instruments that came over from Africa and early versions of banjos and things like that. And then we're going to get kind of back full circle now. We're going to dive into one from Dan Treanor and Frankie Lee, just called Lonesome Road, from their album African Wind, where they use African string instruments that Dan Treanor makes himself, actually. And then we'll hear a song from Eric Bibb and Habib Kwate, Going Down the Road Feeling Bad, from a partnership that they put together called Brothers in Bamako. Habib is from Western Mali. And we'll see where we go after that. This is part of the evolution of a song. So we're going all the way back across the ocean into Africa with these two songs.

Oh, yeah, isn't that pretty? That's Eric Bibb working together with Habib Kouate, going all the way back, full circle, taking that one back to Western Africa. That's a musician, fabulous musician from Mali. Again, that's Habib Kouate. We heard Dan Treanor and Frankie Lee before that doing Lonesome Road. Well, this last couple hours has been the evolution of a song. We've been doing the Lonesome Road Blues, going down the road feeling bad, ain't going to be treated this way. I'm talking about the chilly winds and all that kind of stuff. It's an old Appalachian folk song. It has long history going in different directions in both the blues and bluegrass and country worlds, and all the jazz versions I played early on, and going back through early rock history and folk history and all kinds of cool stuff. And we're going to end the show here with three fun final versions of this. We'll hear from Stoney LaRue doing Going Down the Road Feeling Bad, of course, recorded live. And then we'll hear the Marshall Tucker Band and Delaney and Bonnie doing this song. And we hand things over to Matt for the 7 o'clock show. So keep it right here at 90.9 FM. And thank you for listening to this special version of the Back Porch Blues Ramble.

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0: All right, some live banjo for your Tuesday morning there. That was Martha Scanlon with her beautiful song, Seeds of the Pine, off her 2007 album, The West Was Burning. And before that, we had Gordon Lightfoot starting off our morning here with Early Morning Rain. And we do have a little early morning rain this morning. It looks like some light rain is forecasted for the next hour or so. Currently 61 degrees. The high is going to be around 80 degrees today. Mostly cloudy with some off and on rain. So bring a little light raincoat or an umbrella along your journey today. Hope you're having a good Tuesday morning so far. My name is Matt Lovejoy, here with you until 10 a.m. this morning. And coming up, I've got some Paul Simon, some Steely Dan, and all sorts of good fun stuff. So keep that dial here on KRCL 90.9 FM.
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0: The Queen of Soul right there, Aretha Franklin with Baby I Love You. We heard Steely Dan right before that with Fire in the Hole. It's Tuesday morning and it is just about 7:20. It's time for these three songs. I will be right back with that right after this.
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0: That's right. You are tuned in to KRCL, and it is Tuesday morning. My name's Matt Lovejoy, and thanks for tuning in this morning. Hope you're having a great one so far. It is 7:21 now, which means it's time for these three songs. If you've never done that, I'm going to play three songs. They all have something in common. You get to figure out what that common thread is. And if you have the answer, you can call me at 801-359-9191 or email mornings@krcl.org. I think I made it pretty easy. This is one of those, if you don't get it by the second song, I'm going to be pretty surprised. I picked some fun songs. We're going to go right back to 1967 right now with some Wilson Pickett. This is song number one, these three songs.

That one made me feel like dancing right there. That was song number three for these three songs. And all sorts of winners. Teach, Destry, Thomas. Let's go to the email. We have Rob, Kate, Jeff. Yeah, congrats, everyone, who got these three songs. I told you I made it easy. Let's see. We heard Robert Palmer right there with Sneakin' Sally Through the Alley. And Eric Clapton with Lay Down Sally, Wilson Pickett with Mustang Sally. Yeah, I'm seeing Sally's all over the place. And I had a couple of requests for some Sally songs, so why not? I got some time. I'm going to play some Long Tall Sally right now on KRCL. Little Richard. Oh, yeah.

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1: 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Here's what's shaking for Tuesday, May 26th. Local nonprofit, A Tree with Roots Music, dedicated to celebrating the world's musical cultures, will host a public screening of four short music documentaries tonight at 6:30 p.m. in the auditorium of the Salt Lake Public Library Main Branch. Admission is at no cost and no tickets or reservations are required. Also happening in downtown Salt Lake City tonight, the Green Room Bar is hosting a Miles Davis 100th birthday celebration, spinning Miles' albums on the hi-fi all night. And folks 21 and over are welcome to attend. And if you're looking for some live tunes tonight, Claypool 26 featuring Primus, Les Claypool's Frog Brigade, and the Claypool Lennon Delirium are performing at the Complex in Salt Lake. Doors at 7 p.m. and show starts at 8 p.m. for this all-ages event. For more information or to submit an event, visit the events page at krcl.org and listen for the Salt Shaker, your music, arts, and culture calendar right here on KRCL.
2: Wow, so many things going on around the community right now. Thanks, Amber, for the Salt Shaker. Love that. Let's see, but we heard Mavis Staples right before that, with Everybody Needs Love, Al Green. I continued our little Sally theme a little bit there. We heard Ride Sally Ride, and Little Richard doing Long Tall Sally. That was kind of fun. So many songs about Sally. I had to look it up, and it sounds like the songs with, I guess the, what am I trying to say? The female name that has the most songs is actually Mary. Out there. I thought maybe it was Sally. I had to find out. Lots of songs about Sally's, lots of songs about Mary's. All right, let's see. I just learned from the Salt Shaker that today's Miles Davis's birthday would have been, and it's also Lauryn Hill's birthday, so I'm going to do a live version of Lauryn Hill's song at 9 a.m. for Lovejoy's Live at 9. It also would have been Levon Helm's birthday, so I'm going to do a live track of him as well. Maybe I'll have to find some Miles Davis and play some jazz on a Tuesday morning. Why not? All right, 7:45 right now. Still looking a little rainy out there. They're saying it's going to be a high around 80 degrees today. Kind of drizzly and dark and cloudy right now, but I'll welcome it. We need all the rain we can get. Isn't that the truth? Thanks for tuning in today. It's Tuesday morning. My name's Matt Lovejoy. I'll be here until 10 a.m. And then Eugenie comes in with the midday show. So keep that dial right here on KRCL. Here's the Yardbirds. And then I've got some M Ward coming up as well.

0: Yes, some classic Blind Melon right there for you with no rain. And is it still raining out there? I'm trying to see. Maybe a little sprinkle. It's a nice, dark morning. I kind of like it. Hope you're having a good Tuesday so far. It is Tuesday morning here on KRCL. My name's Matt Lovejoy. We heard No Rain right there by Blind Melon, The Tragically Hip before that. M. Ward with Rave On. That was an interesting cover. And the Yardbirds at the top of the set with Shapes of Things. It's just about the top of the hour, and at the top of the hour, I'm going to play some Bonnie Raitt. I have some Bob Marley coming up, Samantha Crane, and so much more. So keep that dial right here on KRCL. 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

0: from her album Gumshoe that came out just last year. That was Indigenous artist Samantha Crane with Riding Out the Storm. I really like that song, and I found out about Samantha Crane right here on KRCL. I'm always discovering new music right along with you. Right before that, we heard Bob Marley and the Wailers with Get Up, Stand Up. Bonnie Raitt with Rainy Day Man. I'm in those rainy day mood kind of songs today. It's been fun. All right, I've got a couple of announcements real quick, and then we've got Brandi Carlile coming up, Watch House, and so much more. It's Tuesday morning here on KRCL. Thanks for making KRCL a part of your day.
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Nice long set of music right there. Here it's Tuesday morning on KRCL. I'm your host, Matt Lovejoy. Happy to be here this morning. We just heard the Fruit Bats right there with Russian River Valley. The Beatles with Revolution before that. Mandolin Orange with the song Wildfire. Really like that one. That one's off their 2016 album. What was it called? Blindfaller, I believe. And Brandi Carlile with I at the top of the set. And coming up, I've got some Soul Swingers. We're going to hear that. Some Dark, Dark, Dark, a band I haven't heard in quite a while. Wanted to get some of that on. And then we're going to rock out with the Raconteurs here. Hope you're having a great Tuesday.

0: Brown.
1: John Florence here. I want to tell you about a couple of shows I've got on the weekend. On Saturday, as always, from 10 to 1, it's Saturday Sagebrush Serenade, where we sometimes broadcast live from the treehouse in the backyard. And then on Sunday, from 6 to 8 p.m., it's The Music Never Stopped. We start with The Grateful Dead as our yellow brick road to enlightenment, and then take it from there.
2: John is in a basement, mixing up the medicine. I'm on a pavement, thinking about the government.
1: From the treehouse on Saturday to the basement on Sunday, we'll be mixing up the medicine on The Music Never Stops.

Brand new music right there from Azure. That was Against the Current off his new album, Julia. And we heard the Raconteurs before that with the song Level, going back to their Broken Boy Soldiers album, which came out a while ago. I'd have to look up what year was that? 2007, maybe? I have to look it up. We heard Dark, Dark, Dark before that with the song Daydreaming off their album Wild Go, and Soul Swingers with Brighter Tomorrow at the top of the set. Coming up, I've got Lake Street Dive, some Sierra Farrell along with Nikki Lane, and some Traffic here on Tuesday morning on KRCL.

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2: 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You're tuned in to KRCL, and my name's Matt Lovejoy, and now is the time I like to do what I call Lovejoy's Live at 9 segment. I don't have a live band today, so I'm just going to play a couple of live songs by people who have a birthday today. I was looking up artists with birthdays today, and there's a whole bunch. May 26th, Peggy Lee was born in 1920, Miles Davis, 1926. Stevie Nicks has a birthday today. So does Hank Williams Jr., Lenny Kravitz, Isaac Slade, and also Lauryn Hill was born in 1975. And I'm going to play a Lauryn Hill song, and I'm going to follow it up with Levon Helm, who also had a birthday today. And he would have been an old man by now. I'm not going to do the math right now, but I'm going to play some Lauryn Hill. I find it hard to say a nice live version of that. And then I'm going to follow it up with the band doing Don't Do It live at the Academy of Music. So that is my set for Lovejoy's Live at 9. I also have some live Tom Petty I'm going to get on just for fun. A song with the Heartbreakers doing Melinda. So that is the 3-song set here. I'm going to start it off right now with Lauryn Hill. Lovejoy's Live at 9 on Tuesday morning. Thanks for tuning in.

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0: Vin Montaigne on the grand piano over there.
1: That's right, Ben Montench on the grand piano. That was Tom Petty and the Heartbreakers with a great live version of Melinda. Live at Uno Lakefront Arena, New Orleans, 2003 is where that came from, off the live anthology. Before that was The Band with Don't Do It, live at the Academy of Music, 1971. Mr. Levon Helm, drummer and frontman of that band, would have turned 86 years old today. And Lauryn Hill, before that, it is her birthday as well. She did a great live version of Rebel, I Find It Hard to Say. And that was off MTV Unplugged, actually. Lauryn Hill is turning 51 today. So happy birthday to Lauryn Hill. Coming up here, I've got Cat Clyde on the way, some Marvin Gaye, Tyler Ballgame, and let's see what else we can squeeze in. Some Lucinda Williams. I think I might even play some Jethro Tull just for fun. It's Tuesday morning here on KRCL. My name's Matt Lovejoy. Make sure you stay tuned at 10 a.m. Eugenie will be coming in with the midday show and then rolling into Women Who Rock at noon. And then it's Val MC with Afternoons on KRCL, followed up by Drive Time on KRCL. And is it Shell, I think, is sitting in for eBay, is out this week. I'll be sitting in for him tomorrow afternoon on Drive Time. Looking forward to that. All right, here's Cat Clyde. It's KRCL. Thanks for tuning in.

New music by Tyler Ballgame right there. That was Matter of Taste of his brand new album. And I think I'm becoming a Tyler Ballgame fan. We've been playing a lot of him on KRCL. And every song I hear, I say, I kind of like that. It's pretty good. Marvin Gaye before that with I Heard It Through the Grapevine, a classic. And Cat Clyde with Wild One right before that. My name's Matt Lovejoy. It is Tuesday morning here, and it looks like the weather is starting to clear up a little bit. It was pretty rainy this morning, so I hope you're having a great day out there. I was going to play Lucinda Williams, but I think I'm going to play some Johnny Nash instead, speaking of that. And then I'll get on Lucinda Williams with Bad News Blues. I've got some Miko Marks coming up as well. She's going to be playing the Ogden Music Festival this Saturday. That's right, that is this weekend, kicking off on Friday through Sunday, the Ogden Music Festival. You can check out the amazing lineup at ofoam.org. But right now, here we go. There's Johnny Nash as promised.

Lucinda Williams with Bad News Blues right there off her album Good Souls, Better Angels that came out in 2020. We are Miko Marx before that with One More Night. Once again, Miko Marx will be headlining at the Ogden Music Festival this coming Saturday. Really enjoyed what I've heard from her. Kind of bummed I'm not going to be able to see that live performance, but you can go to ofoam.org, check out all of that fun stuff. Johnny Nash before that with I Can See Clearly Now. Looks like the clouds are parting. I'm seeing a little sunshine out there. Hope you're having a great Tuesday so far. I've had a great time in here this morning. Thanks for tuning in. And make sure you stay tuned for Eugenie at 10 a.m. That's coming right up. And thinking about Levon Helm, who's celebrating a birthday today, his heavenly birthday, and the fact that he has a birthday the same week as Bob Dylan. Hopefully you caught my Bob Dylan special on Sunday and last Tuesday. You can always listen back with the KRCL app. If you missed it, it stays up for 2 weeks, so that'll disappear soon enough. But I did all Bob Dylan covers. I wanted to play some live Bob Dylan and the band since they have a birthday the same week. I thought that was pretty cool. This, I'm going to play The Shape I'm In, which is live at LA Forum in Inglewood, California. This was recorded February 1974, and it's on Bob Dylan's album, Before the Flood. It's a great live version here on KRCL. And then I think I'll get on some Jeff Tweedy, and we'll close out the show with some Allman Brothers. Why not? I'm liking these nice, long live jams. Hope you are, too. Here's Bob Dylan and the band.

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Oh, and I just might be your man.

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0: It's Water Baby, the song Memory Be a Blade on KRCL, some Buena Vista Social Club, and Alabama Shakes from their new single called American Dream, and they are out on tour making a stop this summer at Red Butte. That got us up to 10 o'clock. I'm Eugenie. It's middays on KRCL. I'm here with you weekdays from 10 a.m. to 1 p.m. with 12 o'clock Women Who Rock. Glad you are tuned in this Tuesday. I know sometimes when there's a day off, it's hard to get back into the swing of things, but it is Tuesday, May 26th, and nice to have some sprinkles in the area. Currently in Salt Lake, it's 68, headed up to 84. It's going to dry out for a few days, and then some more precipitation moving in Friday and Saturday, and we will take it. I've got a lot of great music to get to you today, plus 12 o'clock Women Who Rock. Last night, we found out that the phenomenal Sonny Rollins passed away yesterday, jazz saxophone legend. So later in the hour, I am going to get on some Sonny Rollins. It's also Miles Davis's 100th birthday, so we'll get on some Miles as well. And for 12 o'clock Women Who Rock, there's a bunch of great birthdays, so stick with me. But right after this, we're going to get local. Daniel Young and the Rambling Roses have a great new record out called Another Golden Hour.
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0: We're shining a local spotlight on Daniel Young and the Rambling Roses. They released a great record called Another Golden Hour, and Daniel Young is a guitarist and a songwriter, also just a great drummer and a fantastic songwriter, as I said. Here's a track from the album. He's also doing a special album release show at the Stateroom Saturday, June 13th. That's just around the corner with a bunch of great local artists joining him on stage. Here's local music, it's local spotlight on Daniel Young.

0: Grace Bowers and her band, The Hodgepodge. She was homeschooled and is now out on tour. Such a great young guitarist, and put together a fantastic band and album. That record's called Wine on Venus. We heard one from the Boston-based blues band GA20 and local music, a local spotlight on Daniel Young and the Rambling Roses. The new album is called Another Golden Hour, and they're doing an album release show in 2 weekends, Saturday, June 13th at the Stateroom. Coming up, I want to remember a jazz great. Sonny Rollins passed away, and last night I just sort of went down the Sonny Rollins music catalog, and we're going to get into that right after this.
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0: Last night, I got a push notification on my phone that the jazz saxophone great Sonny Rollins passed away at the age of 95, and then I started... You know, he's a name and a sound that I know, but then I really started digging into his story and his catalog last night. And Sonny Rollins was born in Harlem, part of that post-World War II era sort of jazz bebop sound, but really focused on improvisation and always continued to transform and try and get better at his craft, even though he was at the top of his game performing with artists like Max Roach on drums. He, in the 50s, he even had recorded a couple of albums and then decided that he needed to step away from the spotlight and practice more. And he went to the Williamsburg Bridge at night for about 3 years and just practiced at night, and has an album called The Bridge because of those that whole session of his. I want to get on one from Sonny Rollins. He was known as Saxophone Colossus, and that's the title track to the song I'm going to play from this album. He was also featured on a Rolling Stones album, which I didn't fully realize that wonderful saxophone sound that you hear is Sonny Rollins on Tattoo You. So we're going to get that on. Also, recently, maybe a couple of days ago, Dick Perry passed away. He's a saxophonist for Pink Floyd. He passed at the age of 83, so we're going to get on a track that features Dick Perry on saxophone from Pink Floyd. And ironically, or maybe it's not ironic, today is Miles Davis's 100th birthday. So we're going to get jazzy right now because we can. And to remember an artist like Sonny Rollins is to really dig into the history of music and the evolution of music that we all love. And whether a young saxophone player knows it or not, Sonny Rollins probably influenced them. This is the late, great Sonny Rollins from the album Saxophone Colossus, one of his classic songs called St. Thomas.

You know the band. Maybe you didn't know that saxophone on that song and two others on Rolling Stone's Tattoo You is the late, great Sonny Rollins, who just passed away at the age of 95. He was called in to do overdubs for that session, and that saxophone solo on that song and the others on Tattoo You have always stuck with me, and now I know why they're so powerful, because it's the work of Sonny Rollins. We also heard from his breakout album and the name he was often referred to as, Saxophone Colossus, Sonny Rollins, with one of his classic songs, St. Thomas. He was so committed to improvisation that he, later in his career, said that he didn't want to work with piano players anymore because they held him back. He liked to bring in notes at surprise times and really change things on the fly. And he felt like the piano players that he worked with, you know, like Thelonious Monk, were holding them back. And now we have such an amazing catalog to remember Sonny Rollins by. Also, a couple of days ago, got the word that Pink Floyd saxophonist Dick Perry passed away at the age of 83. Dick Perry can be heard on some classic Pink Floyd songs, and I'm going to get one of those classics on right now. One you know and love, Dick Perry. On the Dark Side of the Moon, it's the song Money, and then we're going to follow it up with some Miles Davis, whose birthday is today, too. He would have been 100 years old. It's KRCL.

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1: I went to Trinidad. It's really changing fast there, and the traditional music is kind of fading, and some of the old-timers are dying off, so we wanted to get there and capture that stuff.
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1: Kind of the purpose of the organization is to continue to work with these musicians and offer a platform. I was traveling around a lot and noticed that I'd be in these really cool places and people there wouldn't be practicing their own culture. They'd be playing like American hip hop. I was thinking, well, I need to celebrate that their music.
3: And it's like living traditions that we just went through, you know? Yeah. Like
1: get this stuff, have a big following on social media, make it this thing where they really are proud to play their music and celebrate it back to them. And another thing there with the ethnomusicology is a lot of it is done by universities.
4: Right.
1: And a lot of the work lives in these archives that are kind of behind walls.
4: Mm-hmm. The thing I love most, it almost feels like, you know, you're keeping a language alive. Through like just listenership and just making sure people are aware.
1: Yeah, these are really unique languages. This one is especially, it's only a few, you know, small community of people speak this language. So the more we can celebrate it and get it out there, then they'll be speaking it.
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0: Just a great band right there that's always making new music. It's Tedeschi Trucks Band from their latest record, Future Soul. The song, Who Am I? Camp Cope before that with a sweet little song called Blue. And Yola at the top of the hour, bringing us up to 11 o'clock. Yola with the song, If I Had to Do It All Again. And Yola is going to be headed to Salt Lake playing the Utah Arts Festival coming up. Taking the stage that Friday of the Utah Arts Festival, celebrating its 50th anniversary. Coming up this hour, I'm going to get on some music from Rat Boys. They're part of the Red Butte lineup. They'll be out there opening up for Jesse Wells. And the new collaboration between the Avett Brothers and Mike Patton. It's next.
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0: KRCL was founded in 1979, and we're already looking to our 50th anniversary. 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So the Avett Brothers have teamed up with Mike Patton, the lead vocalist of Faith No More, for a new project just called Avett Patton. Here's the song Received.

0: It's the Beatles, as you know. It's off of the White Album. Classic song, Glass Onion. Also heard from Rat Boys and the project Avett Patton with the song Received. I've got some brand new music on the way from Little Barry. We'll also hear from Tunde Adebimpe, the lead singer of TV on the Radio, with his solo album. Stick with me. It's Middays, KRCL.
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Tunde Adebimpe before that. Great instrumental from the Olympians. And Little Barry. Little Barry put out just an excellent record. 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They're back with some new work. And stick with me for 12 o'clock Women Who Rock just around the corner. 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

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And if you're looking for some live tunes tonight, Claypool 26 featuring Primus, Les Claypool's Frog Brigade, and the Claypool Lennon Delirium are performing at the Complex in Salt Lake. 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
2: Closing out the 11 o'clock hour with some Josh Ritter, and now it's 12 o'clock, and that means it's time for 12 o'clock Women Who Rock, where we feature and celebrate women in music. We amplify femme voices, and there's a bunch of big birthdays today. Two of my favorite artists share a birthday, and they couldn't be more different. However, they both are amazing artists and singer-songwriters and just nice people all around. Stevie Nicks and Lauryn Hill share a birthday, and I'm going to start things off with Stevie Nicks, best known as part of Fleetwood Mac, amazing solo artist, still out on tour. She was just down in New Orleans for the New Orleans Jazz and Heritage Festival, and I'm going to get on two classics from this classic artist. Happy birthday, Stevie Nicks.

Today is Stevie Nicks' birthday, and for a little while in grade school and high school, Stevie Nicks lived right here in Salt Lake City. Her song, Landslide, was actually written in Aspen. She was in Aspen, Colorado, looking at the Rockies, but I always like to think of her remembering the Wasatch.

0: Happy birthday, Stevie Nicks, with her classic song, Landslide. Stevie Nicks shares a birthday with Lauryn Hill, who is born on this day, 1975. Lauryn Hill's breakout album, The Miseducation of Lauryn Hill, has always been a game changer and one of my top five albums of all time. Happy birthday, Lauryn Hill. It's Women Who Rock.
1: Yo, remember back on The Bully when cats used to harmonize like, my men and my women, don't forget about the dame. This is not the most the king, yo. It's about a thing, yeah.

0: The two from Lauryn Hill, not a two for Tuesday, a two for Lauryn Hill's birthday, The Miseducation of Lauryn Hill, just an amazing record. And Lauryn Hill's birthday is today, turning 51 years old. And we also heard a twofer from Stevie Nicks. I was talking to Gavin Dahl in this evening for his show, Bubbling Up. He's going to be doing a two for Tuesday thing. So come back around for Bubbling Up with Gavin from 7 to 10 p.m. I've got some more Women Who Rock coming up. Brandi Carlile has just released a brand new single. It's pretty cool. I'll tell you more right after this.
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0: Not only does Brandi Carlile have a new album out and a tour along the way, she just released a new single called Life on the Run, and it's in partnership with the National Park Foundation. Brandi Carlile has a Looking Out Foundation that is partnering with the National Parks and doing some great work to support our National Park system through this single. Here's a new one from Brandi Carlile, Women Who Rock.

0: That's Biba Doobie on KRCL, and that one's featuring the Marias on that song. Joy Aladokun in that set, and started it off with a brand new single from Brandi Carlile called Life on the Run. Stick around for some Nicole Atkins, a classic from The Pretenders, and La La La La, it's all coming up here. 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

That's Mama on KRCL's Women Who Rock, the song Medicines. I'm Brittany Davis, La La La La, Grace Potter all in there. I'm stepping out of here soon. Stick around for Afternoons on KRCL with Valene MC. She's in from 1 until 3. There's more great music in your future, and I'm glad you're locked in here to 90.9. I'll leave you with this one from Big Thief.

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0: And you're tuned in to KRCL here on this Tuesday, which feels like a Monday. I hope your Memorial Day weekend was fun, relaxing, and connected. In that set of music, we just heard from Jalen Nagonda off of his new Doctrine of Love album, his sophomore album, as part of the Daptone Records, and it was Hang It on the Shelf. Before that, we had the Budos Band and Crescent Blade, and then some Aaron Frazier starting off afternoons as he should with Payback. And we have more music coming up in the show. We're going to get local with Talia Keys. We have some Marabou State, the Black Keys. But first, we're going to get into Mark Broussard and I'm Going Home. Stay with us, KRCL.
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0: And that was Willie Watson and Slim and the Devil. Before that, we had Daniel Norgren and Rollin' Rollin' Rollin' with Mark Broussard starting us off. And I'm Going Home. We're going to get into some Daniel Caesar. We have local music with Talia Keys and The Love. But first, here's a new one from Jill Scott featuring Trombone Shorty, who's going to be coming to town, part of the Deer Valley Concert Series, August 14th, along with St. Paul and the Broken Bones. So let's get into it. Here's Jill Scott featuring Trombone Shorty. 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

There's some Marabu State featuring Holly Walker, Other Side. Before that, we had Daniel Caesar and Who Knows off of his Son of Spurgy album, and Talia Keys and The Love, Head Up, getting it local and super vocal. And then we started off, of course, with Jill Scott and Be Great featuring Trombone Shorty again, who will be coming to town, going to Deer Valley Amphitheater August 14th, along with St. Paul and the Broken Bones. We have more music coming up for you here. You want to stay with us in KRCL. Remember, if you ever hear a song and you're like, that was awesome, that was dope, what song was that? And you didn't have time to Shazam.

That was Beck and Cell Phones Dead. Before that, we had Indigo D'Souza and Hold You, and then Black Keys starting us off with Walk Across the Water. Here's some Lake Street Dive. Of course, they're going to be coming to town as part of the Jack Johnson Tour. Going to be opening up at the Utah First Credit Union Amphitheater September 4th. Here's Dance with a Stranger to take us on into the 2 o'clock hour here in afternoon, second half of the show, KRCL.

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0: Deborah Fotheringham in Hole off of her Valley of Annihilation newest album and release there. Some good old local music. Deborah Fotheringham, of course, friend here of KRCL, has made numerous appearances, including the debut of Valley of Annihilation. I'm looking at her touring website, and you can go check it out at deborahfotheringham.com. And I'm looking around, and she says she's going to be making an appearance at the Ogden Music Festival. And so I was looking around. I'm trying to confirm. I'm Michelle Tanner, of course, going to be coordinating and making OFOM happen, has for many of years. I'm waiting for her to get back to me and let me know, because I want to let you know and make sure, confirm and double confirm. But maybe she will tonight. I thought today was Monday. Never mind. But she's of Night Train on Monday night. So I was like, maybe she'll confirm there. But definitely, if you want to see the lineup and who is going to be coming to OFOM, the Ogden Music Festival that's happening this Friday. This Friday already. Can you believe it? You can go to OFOM, just like it sounds, .org and check it out. There's going to be The Last Wild Buffalo, Cody Sisters, Ken Pomeroy, who I'm super excited about, from Oklahoma, indigenous singer-songwriter, and just really gets into the folk. I'm so excited. Sierra Hull, Yonder Mountain String Band, all the things. So you're going to want to go check it out. Let's see, getting back to the music, we also heard in that set from Bleachers, Stop Making This Hurt, and then Pixies, Gigantic. Starting off the 2 o'clock hour and bringing us into the 2 o'clock hour was De La Soul and Day in the Sun off of their newest album, Cabin in the Sky. And I'm Valiant MC. I'm going to be with you for about 45 more minutes. This show goes by so quickly. It's a humble 2 hours, but we make the most of it here for sure. We have the Zombies coming up, some Aldous Harding, but we're going to get into a new one from the Arctic Monkeys in Opening Night coming up after this. KRCL.
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0: Aldous Harding and One Stop off of Train on the Island, her fifth studio album there here on KRCL, some new music. And then before that, we also had The Zombies in Care of Cell 44 and a new one from Arctic Monkeys in Opening Night. And we have more music coming up. You're tuned in to KRCL. This is the afternoon show. And something I did want to say, if you're ever looking for something to do and you're like, oh, I want to go and see what music or what concerts are happening, we got it for you. 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Another thing you'll see there is programming. And we have specialty shows that we play throughout the week and then especially on the weekends. It's Tuesday today, so we have Shell Yeah, who's going to be sitting in for eBay this afternoon and for drive time here at KRCL from 3 to 6. We have our public affairs talk show, keeping you plugged in, literally the hub of everything that's going on here in the community. Radioactive at 6. We have Bubbling Up with Gavin at 7, all new music. And then No Frontier at 10 p.m., bringing it back around midnight tonight. We have Nomad Radio. And then Across the Tracks on Wednesday morning, 5 a.m. with Troy Mum. And then Eric P. Nelson coming in from mornings, Wednesday mornings on KRCL. So there's your lineup. We have more music coming up. We're going to get into some Sade. We have Sun Little and Tosh Sultana, who is coming to town. Details next.
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0: Tosh Sultana is going to be coming through, and KRCL is presenting as part of Tosh's North American tour this Saturday, May 30th at Sandy Amphitheater. We have all the details for you over at krcl.org. Tosh, they are an Australian singer, songwriter, described as a one-person band, and I totally dig the sound. Here they are, Tosh Sultana's Pretty Lady, KRCL.

Baby Rose, but never mind, off of her new album called Yearnalism, going to be released July 10th. And she's fresh off of a Grammy win, y'all. She was a part of Leon Thomas's Mutt that won for Best R&B Album. And she contributed to his album. And I took a peek to look. There's 12 songs on the new record. And Leon Thomas is returning the favor. And they are teaming up for Baby Rose's new album. And I was listening to both. And I was like, oh, these are so good. I am so excited. Anything Baby Rose, I'm here for. In that set, we also heard from Sade and I Couldn't Love You More with Sun Little and Cherry, and then Tosh Sultana and Pretty Lady. And a reminder, Tosh Sultana will be coming through Sandy Amphitheater this Saturday, May 30th. We have all the information right over at krcl.org. And we're going to get right back into the music. We have Dinosaur Jr. coming up, and here's Japanese Breakfast. And essentially, oh, I'm such a fan, Japanese Breakfast. I got to do my own personal little concert with Japanese Breakfast during sound check at Kilby. That is a moment I will remember forever. Just as good as she sounds here on the track during sound check. Literally, you could pick it out. Just is like studio quality, way to go, sound mixers. But so awesome. So here's Japanese Breakfast as I'm fangirling, essentially, KRCL.

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1: I went to Trinidad. 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
1: Kind of the purpose of the organization is to continue to work with these musicians and offer a platform. I was traveling around a lot and noticed that I'd be in these really cool places and people there wouldn't be practicing their own culture. They'd be playing like American hip hop. And so I was thinking, well, I need to celebrate their music. And
3: it's like living traditions that we just went through, you know? Yeah. Like
1: get this stuff, have a big following on social media, make it this thing where they really are proud to play their music and celebrate it back to them. And another thing there with the ethnomusicology is a lot of it is done by universities.
4: Right.
1: And a lot of the work lives in these archives that are kind of behind walls.
4: 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Through like just listenership and just making sure people are aware.
1: Yeah, these are really unique languages. This one is especially, it's only a few, you know, small community of people speak this language. So the more we can celebrate it and get it out there, then they'll be speaking it.
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Dinosaur Jr. there, Take It Back, off of Sweep It Into the Space record, their 12th studio album. And in that set, before the Radioactive Rewind, we also heard from Japanese Breakfast and essentially from their 2019 release. And that is it for me. I'm getting ready to head out. And before I do, as always, I have a quote. And this is coming from philosopher Bertrand Russell. And I quote, "Nationalism is an ideology that teaches you to take pride in things you did not do and hate people you never met." End quote. We're going deep today. We just did it. And that's what we can do here in community radio, because we talk about the things people don't want to talk about. But also in honor of an National Asian American, Pacific Islander, Native Hawaiian Heritage Month, I want to honor one of the singers of Say Shishi. And that is Pyra Malik, who is Eastern Indian. And Say Shishi was supposed to come through here, but they had to cancel due to medical reasons. We have Rebel Bucket, though, coming through for the Utah Arts Festival. But let's get into this one. I love it so much, and I believe in miracles. Say Shishi. Stay with us. Shell Yaz coming in for Drive Time for eBay Hamilton. I'll be back with you tomorrow here in Afternoons at 1 o'clock.

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0: Buck Meek, that's Ring of Fire. Before that, we heard, and I just lose my spot, we had Tao and the Get Down, Stay Down with When We Swim. And Jade Bird, I Love Has All Been Done Before, started the afternoon show. Is that what this is called? Nope. It's called Drive Times. That's what it's called. It's been a minute since I've been here, but I'm back. My name is Shelia, yeah, and so grateful to be a part of this beautiful community radio, KRCL. And thanks for tuning in. Let's get a couple messages going here. 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
0: All right, let's see here. We want to get on some Giuliano Riolino. She just came out with, this is fairly new music, Echo in the Dust, off her album, or this is the song Like a Rembrandt from the Echo in the Dust album that was just her recent release. And I believe she just started a tour. Well, the tour starts June 15th and she'll be traveling all around. It looks like she's going everywhere from Nebraska to Germany to not Utah. So, but this is great music here on KRCL. This is Like a Rembrandt.

0: two of my favorites collaborating there, Sunny War and Valerie June. That's Cry Baby off the Armageddon in a Summer Dress album. Before that, we heard The Decemberists with Don't Carry It All. And we started that set of music out with Juliana Riolino with Like a Rembrandt. You are tuned in to KRCL. This is Drive Time. My name is Shell Yeah, and I'm filling in for Mr. eBay, Jamil Hamilton, and I'm just grateful to be here. It's been a minute. If you've heard me before, I kind of disappeared recently. I kind of part-time moved away, but I'm always going to be part of KRCL. I love this station so much. What should we go? Well, let's get the business done. Hang on.
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0: All right, I got a long set of music here for you. Enjoy. Here's Back of the Truck by Rammstein on KRCL.

That's the band Real Estate with half a human. I can definitely relate. Before that was Widow Speak with If You Change, David Bowie with Sound and Vision, and Rostam with Back of the Truck started us out. You are tuned into KRCL. Thanks so much for being a part of our community. A lot of great things happening in and around Salt Lake and beyond, thanks to so many folks putting together great events. I'm going to check out our events calendar here. I do know that OFOM is coming up this weekend. That's exciting. Also, Tosh Sultana is going to Sandy Amphitheater on Saturday. Looking at what's coming up today in our neighborhood, looks like there's a town hall for Utah Senate and House candidates at the City Library at 5:30 p.m. Voters are invited to the town hall, and I don't know. I think that more opportunities to voice our opinions are pretty important right now. There's a lot of issues out there that are directly affecting us all and our planet. Let's see. Also at the library today at 6:30 is the World Music Documentary Film. Looks like today is the A Tree with Roots music. 6:30, it's a documentary, no ticket required, just a nice little short doc if you're into that. Also tonight is Claypool Gold 26 at the complex. Miles Davis 100 birthday celebration at the Green Room at 8 p.m. And that's good for now. Plus I think our salt shaker is coming up. So all right, let's get back into the music. Here is BB Stockwell with When You Know. Okay, RCL.

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Here's what's shaking for Tuesday, May 26th. Local nonprofit, A Tree with Roots Music, dedicated to celebrating the world's musical cultures, will host a public screening of four short music documentaries tonight at 6:30 p.m. in the auditorium of the Salt Lake Public Library Main Branch. Admission is at no cost and no tickets or reservations are required. Also happening in downtown Salt Lake City tonight, the Green Room Bar is hosting a Miles Davis 100th birthday celebration, spinning Miles' albums on the hi-fi all night. And folks 21 and over are welcome to attend. And if you're looking for some live tunes tonight, Claypool 26 featuring Primus, Les Claypool's Frog Brigade, and the Claypool Lennon Delirium are performing at the Complex in Salt Lake. Doors at 7 p.m. and show starts at 8 p.m. for this all-ages event. For more information or to submit an event, visit the events page at krcl.org and listen for the Salt Shaker, your music, arts, and culture calendar right here on KRCL.

The Bridge by Bahamas. Before that, we had Fleet Foxes with Helplessness Blues. And we started that set with B.B. Stockwell, When You Know. We also heard our salt shaker in there. You know, if you want to know what else is happening in the community, or if you want to submit your own events, go to the events tab, click on submit an event, and stay connected. All right. Ooh, let's see how we doing on time. We're coming up on the 4 o'clock hour. Just enough time to play Oracle Sisters. Here we go. This is Wait For Me. Okay, RCL.

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Welcome to Paradise. 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

0: Indigo Park. That's Bruce Hornsby. Before that, we heard The Undisputed Truth with Smiling Faces Sometimes. The Avalanches with Since I Left You. Spoon with Something to Look Forward To. And started that set of music out with Oracle Sisters, Wait For Me. You are tuned in to KRCL. This is Drive Time. Man, I keep space in that switch. I keep wanting to say afternoon show, but that doesn't exist anymore. It's just afternoons with Val. Okay, yeah, right? We figured it out. So thanks for being here. My name is Shell, yeah, and I'm filling every eBay here on Drive Times. It's Tuesday, right? Yep. I'm figuring it all out. Doing great. Hope you are too. Here's a couple quick messages and we'll get back into the music with some snail mail coming up, huh? Who was that, Kilby? Raise your hand. Okay, now put it down.
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0: Jimi Hendrix Experience with The Wind Cries Mary. We had a little bit of wind earlier here today in Salt Lake City and woke up with rain, but now it's just partly cloudy and about 82 degrees. Tomorrow's going to be a high of 85, and then Thursday's 86, and then it's going to cool down just a little bit. 79 on Friday, 71 on Saturday. Oh, that's going to be perfect for O-Foam. But a little chance of rain. And then Sunday is going to be 76, and then we're going to go right back up close to the 90s next week. So, you know, Utah weather, y'all. All right, let's see. Before Jimmy, who did we have? We had, was that Bruce Springsteen? Yep, Blind Spot. And we started that set of music with Snail Mail, Dead End. You're tuned into KRCL. I've got several announcements because last break one of these didn't play, but now it's going to play. So ears up.
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0: It's true. This weekend, it's happening. O-Foam. Yeah. I mean, I love all Utah music festivals equally, but I like them more when I can walk barefoot on the grass. All right, let's see here. Where should we go? Well, let's get some White Denim on, which White Denim, they are coming to, they're going to be part of Shellraiser Fest at Humboldt Hideaway. That's coming up here shortly, too. Let me pull it up real fast. Humboldt. And that's Humboldt with a D. And that's going to be over on the Nevada border out west of Salt Lake City. I'm just finding the dates because they've slipped my brain. Looks like that will be... Why is the date not on the front? Weird. Okay, May 20th. So it's this same weekend. Yep. So this weekend out in Wells, Nevada, is the Humboldt Hideaway Music Festival, and they've got their lineup. They've got a lot of bands that we play here on KRCL. White Denim, Camera Obscura, Swerve Driver, Frankie Rose, Hotline TNT. You can find out more details at shellraiser.com for their lineup. But here's White Denim, who will be in at the Humboldt Hideaway Festival this weekend.

Kiss the Tiger. Do it. That was Every Little Piece of Me. Before that, we had Courtney Marie Andrews with Everyone Wants to Feel Like You Do. We heard Ben Harper with Charlie Musselwhite. Ben Harper was just barely in town last month at the Commonwealth Room. And then we started this set of music out with White Denim and Ruby. You are tuned into KRCL. This is Drive Time, and it's Tuesday, and it's approximately 4:44 p.m. Make a wish. And my name is Shelly. Yeah, thanks so much for tuning in and allowing me to put some tunes out there, put some energy out there. Speaking of energy out there, I like to remind folks to hydrate very often, and I have sadly just had my last sip of my water, and our water cooler has run dry, so I'm very thirsty. So in honor of that, I'm going to manifest some water, but this is a song by Kate York called The Water. Enjoy.

glass. Mother came rushing in. She said we didn't see a thing. 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And father left at 8.

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0: Definitely a favorite band around here. That's the Sacred Souls, Any Old Fool. They're coming to town August 18th in Sandy at the Plaza at American First Field with a couple of other awesome bands. Let's see here. The Altons was who we heard before that with Love You Like That. Your Smith with Change of Heart. We heard The Clash with Wrong'em Boys. Oh, Wrong'em Boyo. And Wilco with War on War. Smog with Cold Blooded Old Times. And The with This Is the Day, the disinfected version. All right, you are tuned in to KRCL. This is Drive Time. My name is Shell. Yeah, it's been so much fun hanging out with y'all again, listening to music. I hope you're out there and you're happy. You've got joy in your heart. You're looking to make the world a better place. And yeah, just drive safe. Once again, I'm going to remind you, the zipper method is the correct method when there is traffic. So be kind. Let folks in. All right, let's see. What else is going on? Let's just play these quick messages and we'll get back to the music.
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0: 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Let KRCL be a physical space for community to get together as opposed to just this ether. You know, we're out in the air, we're putting the vibes out, but now we'll have a place for the community to congregate and celebrate and just be their authentic selves. I'm so excited about that. All right, let's see who we got. This is Martin Luke Brown with Back of My Mind on KRCL.

0: That's the band Camp with two A's with the song Let Things Go. Oh, just healing music. All right, before that, we heard Courtney Barnett with Write a List of Things to Look Forward To. And we started that set of music out with Martin Luke Brown, Back of My Mind. You are tuned into KRCL. This is Drive Time. My name is Shell, yeah, and I'm just so grateful to be here hanging out with y'all. Hope you're just doing beautiful things to try and make the world a better place. It just can be something really small, and maybe it's just something in your reality, just recognizing things to be grateful for, or just a small improvement that, you know, just feels like you're doing your part. Maybe it's bringing a reusable bag to a grocery store. Maybe it's using a reusable water bottle. Just little things can add up. I mean, obviously we're fighting our darndest to make sure that a giant data center isn't built here, but I didn't say that. Just do what you can to, you know, have a good day and to help create beauty around you. And then tomorrow, just try a little bit more, you know. Do what you can. You're doing great. I got a couple messages, and then we've got His Golden Messenger coming up and John Batiste.
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0: That's true. Whoa, it tricked me. That's True Love's where'd it go? Dopest number one with Nigel Hall. We heard John Batiste with Tell the Truth, always a good one. Generationals with When They Fight, They Fight. And we started that set of music with His Golden Messenger in the middle of it. You are tuned into KRCL. This is Drive Time. My name is Shell, yeah. And I'm joined in studio with Connor Estes from the Radioactive team. How you doing?
1: I'm good. How are you, Shell?
0: I'm good. It's good to see you.
1: Thanks for having me. Yeah, excited to be here. We've got a great show for you tonight on Radioactive. We're going to be talking a lot of music here tonight.
0: Nice.
1: Jake Clements of Honey Bee Reviews is on. He's been putting on this monthly album club that happens every month in Salt Lake City, where essentially they'll send out an album that everyone should listen to, and they meet up then to
0: it's
1: talk
0: like a
1: about
0: book club,
1: and,
0: exactly, but it's an but album music. Club. I love that.
1: So excited to talk to him. He also did some great reporting at Kilby Block Party and some other things. So we're going to hear all about that. And, you know, if I know there's a lot of music fans here on KRCL, so if that's something you want to check out, stick around to hear from Jake. And then also, Lara Jones sat down with Kathy Bray of the VOA of Utah. They're celebrating their 40th anniversary of serving the community here in Utah. So she's going to sit down with her, hear a little bit about what that means and what the future looks like. We've also got Michelle Tanner of the Ogden Friends of Acoustic Music.
0: And of Night Train, of KRCL's Night Train.
1: Yes, here on KRCL. She's going to be on because this weekend is Ogden Music Festival.
0: Yes.
1: Up in Ogden at Fort Buenaventura. Just re-looking over the lineup. It's a solid
0: it's always
1: lineup.
0: Good.
1: It's always so good.
0: They put a lot of thought into it. And yeah, I'm really excited.
1: Yeah, it's a very intentional festival. Mm-hmm. You know, everything is thought out and intentional. So we're going to hear from Michelle about that coming up this weekend. If you're still on the fence about attending know more, we'll be talking to her. And then on the back half of the show, we are going to do the Rocky Mountain Community Radio Roundup, where we hear all sorts of stories from the Mountain West, some things about the roadless rule for national forests here in the U.S., and some pushback. If you don't know, the Trump administration is trying to get rid of that rule to start putting roads in places that we've never had roads before. We're also going to be hearing about beaver habitat, as well as a report on kind of what it means, this dry summer that's coming up for the Mountain West. Obviously, if you're not aware by this point, it's been huge drought, the lowest snowfall we've ever received in Utah. I think I was reading a report the other day, too, as well as Colorado, New Mexico, and Nevada, I think, also broke a record we don't want to break. So there's a report on that to hear just about kind of what this means for us, especially with fire season and things of that nature. So we're going to be hearing all sorts of reporters from the Intermountain West on the back half of the show. So.
0: All right. Well, buckle up, folks. Tune in. Thanks so much, Connor. Appreciate you and all you do for this community.
1: Michelle, it's good to have you back in the studio.
0: I know. It feels good. I miss everybody. All right. Speaking of Ogden Music Festival, I want to play one of my favorite artists that I saw at OFOM, Mavis Staples. Here is You Are Not Alone on KRCL.

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9: 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We have a capitalism problem. 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
10: And this is Radioactive. I'm Connor Estes here in the studio, joined by the one, the only, Lara Jones.
2: I'm the volunteer host, so I can say anything I want tonight.
10: Lara is not in charge. I can do whatever I want tonight, but she might get mad. No,
2: I'm just kidding. I never am mad.
10: Well, glad to have you. It's fun to be behind the boards with you, and we've got a really, really good show here tonight. Lots of things lined up. Had to pivot a little, as we do here at Radioactive, but we've made it work.
2: Sometimes things go awry.
10: They do.
2: Guests cancel at the last minute.
10: And then we find people last minute. That's what we always figure it out here on Radioactive. So we've got a real good show for you tonight. We are going to be hearing a lot of things music-centered here in the Beehive State. First off, we're going to hear about the Salt Lake Album Club from Honeybee Reviews. We have Jake Clements in the studio. He runs the Instagram account Honeybee Reviews and does this monthly club where folks, you know, imagine a book club. This is an album club.
2: Album club,
10: right?
2: I like that.
10: You listen to the music and then you all meet up and talk about it.
2: You know, I told him about the expansion that we're doing, the next generation. He's like, oh, really? Is that open to people like me to host clubs?
10: And you're like,
2: Rather, I suggested he do it. So.
10: Yeah. It'll happen. So maybe in the future it'll be here. But tonight you can hear about the album club and where it's happening for June and what album they're going to be talking about.
2: Curious what album.
10: Yeah, excited. And we're also going to talk a little more Kilby, just a little more, because he did a lot of great reporting at Kilby Block Party as well.
2: You got your clips, is that what you're saying?
10: Yes. So also, Volunteers of America is celebrating their 40th
2: they
10: anniversary.
2: They are.
10: Right,
2: they just had their prom too, VOA Youth. They do a prom in the parking lot, and it's a fantastic thing. We'll hear about that, plus the 40th anniversary, how you can help, because America 250, year of service. Folks, if you haven't found something to do and give back in the community, there's great volunteer opportunities with Volunteers of America Utah. So stick around for that.
10: Yeah, it's going to be good. And then we're also going to hear on the back half of the show, we've got the Rocky Mountain Community Radio Regional Roundup. We're going to hear lots of different stories from reporters all over the Intermountain West. Some things about the repeal of the roadless rule that may or may not happen under the Trump administration. If you don't know what that is, that's essentially places that have been designated to not have roads. Trump is wanting to overturn that potentially.
2: He's wanting to overturn quite a few things.
10: Oh boy. Is he ever.
2: Doggy.
10: That could be an entire month of shows, but and some other things about the West facing a dry summer and some things about beaver habitat. So stick around the back half of the show, all sorts of reporting from all over the region.
2: Okay, so rallies and resources. We're going to have a special guest in a minute, but what you got, Connor?
10: Yeah, I wanted to talk a couple of things. First and foremost, this is a Salt Lake City Classic event, been going on, I don't even know what year it is now, but the bike prom done by the Salt Lake City Bicycle Collective is happening this Saturday, May 30th. And if you don't know what the bike prom is, it's essentially what it sounds like, right? You dress up like you're going to prom and you hop on bicycles. It's a fundraiser, a bike ride. They've got raffles, all sorts of stuff.
2: Excuse me, opportunity drawings.
10: Opportunity drawings. Always, you know.
2: Utah law.
10: Utah law. But yes, it's a really fun time and just a great opportunity to support the Salt Lake City Bicycle Collective.
2: Yes.
10: They have their new space now
2: on
10: 9th South in the corner of 3rd West.
2: If you ever wanted to learn how to change a tire or work on your bike, they've got all sorts of open shop hours and classes.
10: Yeah, that's where I take my bike. You get discounted parts as well. You got to do it yourself, but the parts are highly discounted. So
2: I never learned how to do anything on my bike, so it just sits in my garage.
10: Yeah, it's a great place because they'll come in and they'll show you the things. But the best part is they make you do it yourself. So then you actually have to learn it, right? You don't walk away not learning anything.
2: I like that.
10: But anyway, that bike prom is happening this Saturday, May 30th. They're going to be doing a ride all over town. Mm-hmm. But you can check out more info at thebicyclecollective.org.